0: he threw out of a car window. Indiana Governor Mike Braun again extending the suspension of the state's gas taxes through July 7th. It will continue to save Indiana residents 62 cents a gallon every time they go to the pump. As AAA says, the Hoosier State has the cheapest gas in the U.S. today at $3.59, 16 cents lower than the state with the second cheapest gas, Texas. Louisville native Muhammad Ali remembered today on the 10th anniversary of his passing. The boxing champion, activist, and global cultural icon was 74 years old when he died in 2016. I'm Sean Gallagher.
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8: Beautiful weather rolling on across central and eastern Kentucky. Hi, everybody. As we make our way into the overnight fair skies, we're back into the low and mid 50s, warming it up into the low 80s. Coming up for the day on Thursday with a partly to mostly sunny sky, near 85 degrees for both your Friday and Saturday. Both days are mainly dry. Could be a scattered thunderstorm into the picture as early as Saturday evening. Better opportunity for some scattered storms around for your Sunday. From the WKYT First Alert Weather Center, I'm meteorologist Chris Bailey.
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7: Beautiful weather rolling on across central and eastern Kentucky. Hi, everybody. As we make our way into the overnight fair skies, we're back into the low and mid-50s, warming it up into the low 80s. Coming up for the day on Thursday with a partly to mostly sunny sky, near 85 degrees for both your Friday and Saturday. Both days are mainly dry. Could be a scattered thunderstorm into the picture as early as Saturday evening. Better opportunity for some scattered storms around for your Sunday. From the WKYT First Alert Weather Center, I'm meteorologist Chris Bailey.
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2: 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In fact, before its release, they were pretty bleak.
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2: Then Leave the Gun, Take the Cannoli. 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Leave the Gun, Take the Cannoli is based on my co-host Mark's best-selling book of the same title. 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
10: From ABC News, I'm Dave Packer. After several failed attempts, a House voting today to halt the U.S. military action in Iran.
11: 3 months into this war, Congress is sending the president a powerful message. For the first time, the House has voted to block Trump from continuing this war without congressional approval. 4 Republicans joining Democrats to pass this. The move largely symbolic, but it's a striking rebuke of the commander-in-chief.
10: ABC's Mary Bruce. Some January 6th defendants are still eyeing payouts despite the Trump administration scrapping plans for a $1.8 billion compensation fund.
12: One day after Acting Attorney General Todd Blanche said he was scrapping plans for a $1.8 billion anti-weaponization fund, President Trump said that he believes people charged in connection with the January 6th Capitol attack should still be reimbursed by the government.
13: The weaponization fund, as far as I'm concerned, was a beautiful thing.
12: One attorney for January 6th defendants told ABC News that he plans to submit claims against the federal government for approximately 400 clients using a law unrelated to the anti-weaponization fund, with a recent lawsuit he filed requesting $1 million in damages per person. Peter Haralambos, ABC News.
10: Progress in fighting the Ebola outbreak in Central Africa. World Health Organization Director General Tedros Adhanom Ghebreyesus.
14: The outbreak had a big head start, and we're still behind. But under the leadership of the government of DRC, we're catching up.
10: One person is dead in eastern Iowa, where a train hit a semi-truck where the tracks crossed the road. Another person with serious injuries. 17 train cars and 2 engines derailed, blocking the highway. Powhatan County Sheriff Matt Mackman.
15: It's going to be closed for quite a while here between Highway 6 and Old 6 Road. So we just ask people to stay away for right now so we can manage the scene.
10: Fresh hope to rescue the 2 remaining gold miners trapped in a flooded cave in Laos. Rescuers indicating they found a newly discovered shaft that could lead them to the miners. 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
17: A Louisville man is being held on a $1 million bond for a grisly double murder. 24-year-old Tobias Malone appeared in court on Wednesday after allegedly shooting a mother and her 14-year-old daughter in the Portland neighborhood. Court records show Malone admitted to the killings and told investigators he dismantled the murder weapon and destroyed the mother's cell phone. Elsewhere in the city, the notorious 3rd Street can opener bridge remains hungry. The low clearance overpass near U of L has struck at least 9 semi-trucks since the I-65 detours began on Monday, despite city crews installing new flashing warning

0: signs directing trucks to turn right. Another box truck wedged itself under the 11-foot, 8-inch bridge just hours later. I'm Travis Laird.
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15: Beautiful weather rolling on across central and eastern Kentucky. Hi, everybody. As we make our way into the overnight fair skies, we're back into the low and mid-50s, warming it up into the low 80s. Coming up for the day on Thursday with a partly to mostly sunny sky, near 85 degrees for both your Friday and Saturday. Both days are mainly dry. Could be a scattered thunderstorm into the picture as early as Saturday evening. Better opportunity for some scattered storms around for your Sunday. From the WKYT First Alert Weather Center, I'm meteorologist Chris Bailey.
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1: Glenn Beck is on.
2: There is a problem that is growing, a real big problem in England. There was an 18-year-old finance student at the University of Southampton. He was walking home last December. This guy stabs him 5 times with a knife. You're not supposed to have a knife, but if you're a Sikh, you're allowed to have a religious knife. He is stabbed 5 times, badly wounding his lung and a major vein. The attacker then starts filming the whole things. His mom shows up and he's like, "Mom, hide the knife." And then when the police come, he's like, "Hey, yeah, he was calling me racist names, knocked off my turban, blah, blah, blah." Henry is on the ground and he's like, "Hey, I can't breathe. I can't breathe. I can't breathe. I've been stabbed." And they're like, "I don't think you have, dude." Well, this is getting to be a real bad situation. And I want to show you some parallels in history and what it's going to take to fix and what will make it worse. We'll do that next. First, let me tell you about Rough Greens. I think every dog owner has, this thought at least once. How's this animal still alive? I mean, he just ate something that he found in the yard, you know, drank out of a mud puddle last week, tried to make a meal out of something that, you know, was food at one point, if you know what I mean. And yet, somehow or another, he just keeps bouncing back every same time with the same level of enthusiasm and energy and complete lack of good judgment, at least where food is involved. 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Rough Greens makes any dog food better. All right. They called him Henry. 18 years old. He's a footballer. A finance student. Few months into his first year, his friends and teammates say he was the kind of guy who walked in a room and lit up a room. When Henry walked in, they cheered like someone had scored a soccer goal. That's what they say. On the 3rd of December, on a street in Southampton, England, Henry was stabbed 5 times. I'm going to play the video. This was not released until recently. No, not that video, please. The video of him being handcuffed on the streets. He's handcuffed. Police officers show up. He is being handcuffed. He's saying, "I can't breathe. I can't breathe." He tells the officers, "I've been stabbed. I can't breathe. I can't breathe." Officer looks down at this boy and saying, "You know, I don't think you've been stabbed, mate." And they put him in handcuffs. You're hearing the guy who stabbed him say, "You know, he knocked my turban off." And they treated this bleeding kid like a criminal because the man who had knifed him said the magic word, and that's racism. He said Henry attacked him and abused him. It was a lie. The prosecutors said it was a lie. The court said it was a lie. I mean, you should hear what the judge said in the courtroom. I mean, it was very clear. "I can't believe a word you say because everything you've said is a lie." But at the time, the word of this murderer was weighed heavier than the last breaths of a boy dying on the pavement. Now, I want you to hear me clearly because clarity is the only thing that will honor the dead. The evil here is not people. The evil here is not a faith. The evil here is older and simpler than that. The evil is a justice that decides before a single word is spoken whose life counts and whose word counts. A justice that asks not what happened, but who am I allowed to believe? This is the exact evil that Martin Luther King marched against. That was the whole machinery of the 1950s, a system that had already made up its mind about who you believe. Before you ever open your mouth, you just look at a human being and you're like, oh, he's white, he's black, I believe the white guy. In this case, you look at two human beings, he's black, he's white, he's a minority, he's white, I believe the minority, I believe the black guy, I believe the brown guy, I believe anybody but the white guy. And this is by design. I mean, we told ourselves that, you know, we were a different country and this is a different century. But the footage here says otherwise. And this is what Tommy Robinson has been saying. This was my message that apparently I could be banned for. I don't know if I am banned from, I hope not, but I was told I'd be banned if I spoke at the rally for Tommy Robinson. And I wasn't speaking for Tommy Robinson. I was speaking and standing up for one law, one standard. That's what I was standing up. A life is a life. I don't care what color. A life is a life. Equal justice. It's not a slogan. It's not a side. It's the floor underneath everything we claim to believe. And when that floor cracks, everyone falls through it. Eventually, all of us. And I know the rage. I felt it last night outside that police station. The rage boiled over into the streets. Officers were hurt. People were arrested. And God help me, I understand it. I don't excuse it, but I understand it. And the only reason why I understand it is because this is what happens when there's no real leadership. You know, once a brick is thrown, no brick thrown has ever made a powerful institution look in the mirror, okay? Rage feels like justice, but it's not justice. And it's not going to change the hearts of anybody. It's the thing that lets the powerful change the subject from a dead boy in handcuffs to a broken shop window to a police officer that was hurt by a bottle being thrown. Don't hand them that gift. Don't. There is another way. It's the way that always works, and it's not weakness. It is the most disciplined strength a human being can wield. Jesus refused the sword in the garden. No. He healed his enemy. Gandhi, who emptied a prison by filling it. King, who marched into the fists and the dogs and the fire hoses and would not swing back. And in not swinging back, he made the whole world finally see who the real animal was here. They marched. Of course they marched. But they marched unarmed. They marched unflinching. That discipline is what made the injustice impossible to look away from. Because people all over the world looked and said, wait a minute, there are dogs, fire hoses, they're swinging at them, they're beating with clubs, and no one is fighting back. It was clear who the good guy was and who the bad guy was. Because here's what happens. People watch something and they're like, I don't really know the situation. I don't really know who that person is. I don't know whose side I should be on. That's why he was like, never strike back. Never, ever, ever strike back. A mob makes injustice forgettable. The disciplined, peaceful, immovable witness makes it unbearable. And you know who said the most truest, most Christ-like thing in this entire affair? It's not a politician. It was Henry's father. Can we play Henry's father, please?
1: Henry told officers that he could not breathe 9 times. He told them he had been stabbed 4 times. The response from one officer was, "I don't think you have, mate." The police have said they were misled by the murderer and that the scene when they arrived was complex. Unfortunately, it seems to us the truth is much simpler. The police were told by our son himself and by a member of the public who called 999 that they heard someone shout that they had been stabbed. But the police did not believe them. Henry was pulled across the gravel, his hands forced behind his back, and he was placed in handcuffs. His murderer, however, was afforded decency. He was believed. He was not handcuffed when arrested. He was not handcuffed when transported to the police station. As far as we understand, he was never handcuffed at all. And, as Vikram Digwa himself told the court, whilst under arrest for Henry's murder, police even took him to the kitchen so he could choose his food. The contrast is unbearable.
2: What is the difference between this and what we heard coming out of the South in the 1950s? If you were white, you were treated with kid gloves. If you were black, you were sent in jail. Didn't matter, really. You'd already been judged. Before you even got to trial, you'd already been judged. See, this is the plan. This is... What is it? Not anti-racism. Yeah, anti-racist. You have to be an anti-racist, right? Isn't that what they called it, Ricky? Anti-racism. When you had to become a racist to defeat racism, right?
3: Yeah, you got it. Became the trend in 2020. Yeah.
2: Right. Okay, so this is their plan. You are becoming the 1950s, except the white man is the black man. That's not what... anyone wanted, except people who want revenge. People who want destruction, who want tension. I don't want any of that. I want people to be treated equally. I want the police to not judge at the scene. Just calm it down. Get everybody under control. You don't know, then you don't know. Don't judge by what a person looks like. They want us to be a racist nation, just in reverse. I don't want anyone in that situation. And here, Henry's own father, standing inside the worst grief a man can carry, he asks that his son's death not be used to create division or hatred or tension. They were chanting last night. They marched in the streets. Play some of this. They marched in the streets. Chanting. And then they started throwing trash bins. And they say it's because the police showed up with their riot shields and started antagonizing and pushing back. Okay. Well, this looks peaceful. But if they do come with their riot shields, listen to Martin Luther King. You don't push back. You take it. You don't throw rocks at them. Look. This only works when there are open hearts. You have to follow Christ, you follow Gandhi, you follow King, you follow the grieving father. This is the only method that works every time. But it only works when there is still a conscience on the other side to reach. When that Judeo-Christian ethic of I want to do right is still there, that open heart. And that is a ever-enclosing window. Nonviolence is a wager. It's a bet that the people in power still have a heart to be moved. The people who, not the politicians, these people on the street that have the power, that they still have a heart in there. And that window is the only window you can get through. It's the only thing that changes that. And that window is closing because trust in this country is bleeding out as surely as Henry did on that street. That's why you should be concerned about the death of churches. But here's some hope for you in Great Britain. It's quiet and it is young and it's happening in our streets too. All across Britain, all across America. A generation everyone wrote off as done is walking back into churches. There is talk of a quiet revival young people reaching again for something bigger than the next outrage. They want to belong to something good. Don't confuse marches that turn into mobs as good. It requires discipline. You know, and I talked to Tommy about this when I was there. You don't have a Martin Luther King. They don't have one. Gandhi was, in a way, against the British. So when I said, you know, you got Gandhi, and everybody looked at me like, are you out of your mind? And I'm like, no, you got to look at Gandhi for what he was doing. This is the kind of soil that courage grows in. Don't waste it on hatred. Plant something in it. What do we owe Henry? Not a riot, a reckoning. We owe him relentless, peaceful, undeniable pressure for the truth. Every answer the investigation can give, and not one less. We owe him one law applied to the same soul, every soul who walks either on those islands or here. You owe him our refusal to hate people we are tempted to hate. And our refusal to be silent and sit down and say, this isn't my fight. It is your fight. They put a dying boy in handcuffs because someone told him a lie about who to believe. So let our answer be consistent and the truth. And so calmly and clearly stated that no one can pretend they didn't hear it. His name was Henry. Say it. And believe him. Not skin color. Back in a minute. One of the reasons identity theft is so effective is that it preys on something most of us have, you know, learned to do. Move fast. You get an email, you glance at it, you get a text, you tap it, you get a notification, you assume it's legitimate, you move on with your day. That's exactly what scammers are counting on. 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

So Shelby Steele, the author, fellow at Hoover, political commentator, he just posted this yesterday because there was a story from France. Henry Nowak, protesters are clashing with riot police near a place where Henry was murdered in Southampton. Murder scene is located just in front of the murderer's home. Police were trying to stop the protesters from marching there. Okay. He writes this, Eli Steele. What you're seeing here is the rotten fruit of white guilt tribalism. When you charge whites with collective guilt for the West's past racial sins and turn them into a permanent defendant class, this is the outcome. You have this spot on. The true evil is the white racial order that replaces the individual with the tribe. The politicians, the academics, the activists who push for this must be challenged. The only way forward is the courage to restore a simple truth. Guilt is individual. Justice is individual. And no one inherits the sins of their father. Thank you for saying that. How is that not understood? That is this, you know, I've been saying over the last few weeks, we have to decide what we fight for. What is it that we're fighting for, not against? That is what I'm fighting for. Guilt is individual. Justice is individual. And no one inherits the sins of their fathers. Why did people come here from all over the world? Because they couldn't do something because of the sins of their fathers. And that sin might just been you weren't born in the right class. That's still happening in India. You're not born in the right class. You're not doing anything. I reject that. I don't care who you are, who your parents were. I judge you on the merit of you. What have you done with your life? Who are you? What do you believe? What are you working towards? That's America. That's what we fight for. Let's stop fighting against and start standing up for the things we're for. Or we're never going to win. All right. More in just a minute.

0: You know, for years now, millions of Americans have felt like strangers in their own country at times. You know, the language has changed, the values have changed, everything has changed, stories have changed, and they know something else as well. You cannot save a republic, you can't keep a republic alive if the people forget what a republic is. And ask people, what does a republic mean? They don't know. Politics, elections, laws matter. What happened yesterday matters. And what happened that we'll find out about 10 days from now in California will matter, because that's when they'll stop counting the forged ballots. Anyway, but if you don't know any of this stuff, culture will collapse underneath all of it. Okay, a nation survives because people who know who they are. And that's why we started the torch. And that's why this summer matters. America turns 250 this year, and we're spending the summer reclaiming the story of our country together. It's the summer of 250, the summer of education. Beginning this month, Torch launches a full educational series starting with the Declaration of Independence and the Bill of Rights. Every subscriber is going to receive interactive lesson plans covering all 10 amendments that your family can study together. But this isn't just about memorizing facts. It is American apologetics, so your kids can, you know, face off against every criticism of our freedoms with truth. And also, we're going to help them memorize some things. It's important that they know what these bills, the Bill of Rights, actually say. And so we're releasing 10 different songs over the summer, you know, and it'll help. They have to be able to defend speech that we hate, you know, free speech. So check all of this out. You can get it now at glenbeck.com/torch. The summer of 250 begins in June. A lot of really exciting stuff begins next week. And we'll tell you more about that. And I wanted to do something, you know, that's why I made, you know, there's Chasing Embers is out in an audio version, because if you're going on a trip and you're spending your life savings on gasoline, might as well have a good time doing it. And usually that means keeping the kids entertained in the backseat of the car. But something that you can do together is listen to Chasing Embers. It's this great book series that we started. And we're announcing this summer that there are, I think it's 6 in the series. And the next one, I believe, will be coming out next summer. But the audiobook for book 1 is out, so you can catch up with your family. I listened to the entire thing yesterday. It is really, really good. So you don't want to miss that. That's coming out next week for insiders first. You'll get, I think, the first 2 or 3 chapters. And then it'll be released on audiobook, but you can do it. And I wanted to do something, you know, with the music and everything else and the conversation. These educational pieces are done for conversations. They're not done for teaching and memorizing facts. Because I know at, you know, during holidays and you're doing stuff with the kids, especially homeschooling, you want to be able to continue to homeschooling. And if you're driving across the country, you want to be able to engage. And, you know, it might be the last time that your kids actually see their parent. If you're going to Yellowstone, it might be the last time. You know, I'm hoping that nobody in this audience is dumb enough to do what happens every year to people. You know, Yellowstone gets about 4 million visitors every year. 4 million people go to that park. It's relentless. Okay. And every single year, a reliable percentage of them arrive with the survival instincts of a decorative throw pillow. I just saw this video of some woman being gored by a bison. What is wrong with National Park Service has been keeping score, and I have too, and the score is not flattering for human beings. Since 1980, bisons have injured more visitors than any other animal in the park. Okay, a CDC study looked through the years between 2000 and 2015, counted 25 people gored, tossed, and headbutted by a bison. Okay, believe it or not, those are the scientific categories that were used in this study. Now, the federal government, our tax dollars, employ people whose job it is to classify the precise manner in which you were launched into space. Tossed means a 2,000-pound animal picked you up and threw you like a frustrated toddler clearing a dinner table. Okay? And the number one activity that people were doing when they got into trouble? Come on. Come on. What is it? What is it? You're being tossed. You're being gored by a 2,000, have you ever seen a bison? They're not small. 2,000-pound animal. What were the people doing? Taking a picture. Of course, because you can't get a picture, you can't get a picture just anywhere of a bison standing out in a field. Nearly half the injured people were photographing the bison at the moment of impact. 80% had actively walked toward this 2,000-pound animal. And 60% were in a group of three or more, meaning the herd animal in the encounter was not the bison. Because apparently the sentence, "Wow, that weighs a ton and has horns," now translates into, "Let's see if we can get closer to it." What's wrong with you? I've been in Yellowstone. I've seen people do this. I sit in my car and I'm like, it's like a game with me. It really is. I've been to Yellowstone several times where I sit in my car with my family and I'm like, look at these dummies. Let's see if this one gets eaten by the mountain lion. You know, a bison is not posing for your Instagram. It's standing there running one calculation. Are you stupid or are you dangerous? And it's most likely going to think, I don't know, I just don't want him around, okay? A heroic number of visitors managed to answer, yes, yes, yes, I'm stupid. Here's the part that should end the conversation. The park's own rule is to stay 25 yards back from the, that's 75 feet. Now, why? Why 75 feet? Do you know how fast a bison can run? What is the average? 75 feet is what they say. Stay 75 feet away from the animal. Do you know what the average distance is? 11. That's not 75. That's not a viewing distance. That's a first date with a 2,000-pound horned animal. And it gets funnier because scientists have actually studied whether bison are aggressive. And the answer is no, they're really not. If you piss them off, they'll kill you. Study of European bison, I did my homework on this, shows they're basically pacifist who flee from people and they only attack when a human crosses a critical distance that keeps pestering them. That distance seems to be under 75 feet. I mean, who's the responsible party here? Is it the human? Shouldn't you be the responsible party in the relationship? I mean, the bison did the research. The bison set a boundary. If the bison's like, you're too close. It communicates using body language, ancient instinct, universal sign of, I'm now facing you directly and looking at you. And I don't understand what a camera is, so I'm not looking in the camera. I'm looking at you. And then you decide, I'm going to get closer. The lighting's not quite right. I think I get a little closer. Let me ask you a question. Do those of us from the country drive into the city, walk up to the most dangerous looking people on the darkest street corner and say, hey, guys, you might be conducting a drug deal here. I'm not really sure. I'm not from around these parts. But can I get in here for a quick selfie? No. We don't do that. Why? Because we're not idiots. We understand some places run on different rules. We understand their environments that are not ours. The one on the corner with a drug dealer, not something we walk into and ask for a selfie. 75 feet is probably a pretty good distance. Yet people leave Los Angeles and Chicago and New York and Seattle and they arrive in Yellowstone. You know, my sister lives right outside of the North Gate of Yellowstone. And she said she was in a grocery store and somebody came up to her and said, what time do they let the animals out? What the hell? What do you mean? What time do they let the animals out? These are what? First of all, Snow White. And you're not Snow White. Everybody thinks they're Snow White. I'm going to talk to the animals. Suddenly they think that the animals are all tamed and it's Disney and they can, you know, they can negotiate with a bear. You know, they can reason with a moose. Okay. Why do you think that? Is it Disney? Has Disney done this to you? I think it is. I think Disney has just wrecked almost everything. Wrecked our daughters. You now have to have a huge, you have to have the carriage with the horses for the wedding. You have to have this huge, okay? I don't know why you just think these are magnificent animals. They are dangerous. Respect them. Admire them. Stay 75 feet away from them. You know, because I am actually, I'm at a point. If you start looking at a giant horned beast and think, you know, I bet he wants a hug. You know, my favorite is when people look at bears and they see a little cub come out and they're like, oh, who needs a hug? Not the bear. Not the bear. Seeing a baby cub in the wild, that's not a hug moment. That cub is invisibly attached to a mama bear right around the corner who definitely doesn't want you to touch their child. You know, they'll fold your shirt while you're still wearing it. I don't know. I don't feel bad for you. You're eaten by a mountain lion. You know, mountain lions, you never see them coming. You know, mountain lions are smarter than tourists. You don't hear a lot about mountain lions mauling people. But when they do, they usually eat you. They're the apex predator out there. And they look at you and they're like, I don't even think that person would taste good. You know, they have more self-respect. Okay. The lion's not Simba. The bear's not Baloo. The bison's not looking for friendship, a co-parenting arrangement, or a feature on your travel page. The wolf has zero interest in helping you discover your authentic self. They're animals, real ones, the kind that existed long before social media convinced several million people that documenting this experience matters more than surviving it. You walk past the signs, good for you, good for you. I mean, I have to tell you, for the sake of the park and the rangers and the ambulance, you know, crew that's in the helicopter who'd rather be having lunch than picking up your fractured, go back to the gift shop, go buy postcards with the animals on it. Okay. Until then, for those of you who just think that you are just I got to get a picture of that. I got to give a hug to that animal. I'm going to continue to hold up Darwin on this one point and this one point alone. Survival of the fittest. How is it you buy into we came from monkeys, but you don't understand the survival of the fittest? Because the one with the big claws and the big teeth, they've decided you're not the fittest. You're not. That's not you. That's not you. And so I just want to be at Yellowstone and all the national parks this summer, just holding a giant sign. Survival of the fittest. Is that you? I don't know. See you on the other side of the park. Maybe. Maybe. All right. Back in just a minute. Let me tell you about our sponsor this half hour. I'm sorry. It's a rant that comes to me every year when I get up into the mountains because I'm surrounded by farmers. And then we see dumb people come in and you're like, what the hell? 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What is wrong with you? You know, I lost my hat in the combiner. I'm just going to reach in there and just pull it out. 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
8: The 25th Tribeca Film Festival kicking off with Questlove's celebratory documentary about the legendary R&B band Earth, Wind & Fire. The film exploring the band's legacy and cultural impact, plus the vision of founder Maurice White. Meantime, the co-founder of the film festival is defending the decision to premiere a film that is fully generated by AI.
9: Variety says the 75-minute docudrama Dreams of Violets portrays real-life clashes between civilians and Iranian authorities. It premieres June 10th at the New York City Film Festival. Tribeca co-founder Jane Rosenthal said the Iranian director is in exile and has family and friends in Iran, and that using AI was the only way he could tell his story. It's the first live-action film generated by AI to be accepted by a major film festival. I'm Tammy Trujillo.
8: An unreleased Guns N' Roses documentary has been leaked online. It's called Perfect Crime and was filmed during the band's Use Your Illusion tour between 1991 and 1993. The film has appeared online as a 30-minute rough cut featuring behind-the-scenes material and unseen live footage, as well as interviews and footage of after-show parties. The full documentary is reportedly 90 minutes long and was completed in 1994. Lauren Elena is sharing another song from her upcoming album, Stages. It's called Better Off, and Elena's full album, Stages, drops August 28th. That's entertainment. I'm Jennifer Bolsoni.

0: Okay. There's a couple of things for the insiders that if you're an insider of the program at glennbeck.com/torch, today you're getting an extra hour of, I don't know, Ricky's doing something. And then next hour, I'm doing an extra hour on the change of the order of what's coming because of Iran, Russia, China, and Europe. What is coming our way? And I'm going to reset that for you. An hour only insiders will get, and that is tomorrow. And then today, Ricky's doing something. So
1: doing something,
0: whatever that is. Yeah, whatever.
1: Doing something.
0: Whatever.
1: We're putting Glenn in the hot seat, and we are going back to the 90s, baby. Glenn, before he was a big deal, when he was a big fish in a small pond in New Haven, Connecticut, and all the ladies were loving on him, and he
0: that
1: was,
0: is not
1: know,
0: true.
1: Hottest thing.
0: None of that is
1: oh,
0: true. None
1: it's
0: of that
1: in the book.
0: True.
1: There's a book about it.
0: It's not
1: Tale of Two Talk Show Hosts on the Air with Glenn Beck. I read it. I have the receipts, and we're going to go deep. And
0: so
1: I'm
0: didn't
1: gonna
0: I
1: get
0: just
1: Glenn
0: do this interview yesterday, and I didn't think it went very well. So,
1: no,
0: I mean, I
1: you
0: don't
1: guys,
0: know why
1: all
0: we
1: you
0: have
1: guys
0: to
1: do... Is this like you're just like ha ha ha, you know, like morning zoo, ha ha ha, and you're just laughing and you didn't get into the good stuff. So we're going to get into the good stuff coming up.
0: What is the good stuff in that? The stuff that makes me look bad? Is that the good stuff?
1: No, I want to keep my job longer than Vinny did. Vinny lasted 3 years.
0: All right, that's happening today. And we'll take questions from the insiders as well. At glennbeck.com/torch. 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May God save the Republic.

0: Ballots are still being counted in California.
1: And the race for governor, the most expensive in history. Former Fox News host and Trump-backed Republican Steve Hilton is off to an early lead.
2: It does look as if change is coming to California.
1: Democrat Javier Becerra is right behind him, followed by billionaire Tom Steyer.
3: There are lots of ballots left to be counted.
1: And only two will square off in November.
0: ABC's Trevor Alton, Los Angeles, where that city's closely watched nonpartisan mayoral primary race, incumbent Mayor Karen Bass advancing to the runoff in November. It's still unclear if reality star Spencer Pratt will advance to the next round with Bass, or whether progressive city council member Nithya Raman will end up in the runoff. The House approved a war powers resolution today that would halt the U.S. military action against Iran, defying President Trump, as a handful of Republicans joined with Democrats to seek to end the three-month-long war. Democratic Congressman Gregory Meeks after the vote.
4: Well, it's taken a sigh of relief. Congress has followed the Constitution today, Democrats and Republicans.
0: But the White House is saying the resolution is unconstitutional. Israel and Lebanon have reached an agreement on the implementation of a ceasefire, according to a joint statement. This comes after hours of negotiations in Washington. Israeli Ambassador to the U.S., Yehiel Leiter.
5: If Hezbollah is intent on disrupting the ceasefire, the result is going to be on them.
0: The NBA Finals underway earlier. Commissioner Adam Silver spoke about the league's hopes for starting a new independent league in Europe by the end of 2027.
6: We also now have roughly probably 15% of our league is comprised of European players, of course, some of the very best players in this league. And as a result, we have been pursuing an independent league in Europe. We are very much on schedule.
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8: Churchill Downs is launching a new nationwide campaign to support retired racehorses. The initiative, dubbed Gallop for Good, aims to connect nonprofits with supporters across the country to rehome thoroughbreds after their racing careers end. The online campaign will culminate in a one-day giving event on June 27th during Stephen Foster Day at the track. In other news, organizers have unveiled the official poster for the 2026 Kentucky State Fair in Louisville. 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
2: Beautiful weather rolling on across central and eastern Kentucky. Hi, everybody. As we make our way into the overnight fair skies, we're back into the low and mid-50s, warming it up into the low 80s. Coming up for the day on Thursday with a partly to mostly sunny sky, near 85 degrees for both your Friday and Saturday. Both days are mainly dry. Could be a scattered thunderstorm into the picture as early as Saturday evening. Better opportunity for some scattered storms around for your Sunday. From the WKYT First Alert Weather Center, I'm meteorologist Chris Bailey.
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10: You know this, Tim. Before I was a politician, I was a public school teacher in San Antonio, Texas, on the west side of the city. And I taught a lot of undocumented students. And those students tended to be my most patriotic students.
11: Yeah.
12: The biggest question, not even close, the most popular question that we got asked is, are you single? Are you single? So you have a girlfriend.
11: I do.
12: Of many years.
11: I do. And she is my rock.
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0: above a bank in Bakersfield, California. It ended with gunfire. The suspect dead, hostages finally freed. ABC's Melissa Adan has more from Bakersfield.
1: Authorities say Searles Harris, a registered sex offender, had an extensive criminal history and was dishonorably discharged from the Army for going AWOL. Police now searching for a motive, but saying they are aware of a YouTube video connected to the suspect where he expressed grievances about a prior conviction.
0: Ballots still being counted in Tuesday's California primaries. The races for governor and mayor of Los Angeles still too close to call. With mail-in ballots, the Secretary of State in California says it could take weeks to know the final results. SpaceX is expecting an out-of-this-world IPO.
2: When SpaceX goes public this month, it says it plans to raise $75 billion. That would be the largest ever stock market debut and would put Elon Musk in line to become the world's first trillionaire.
0: ABC's Alex Stone. It's happened. The Agriculture Department says the New World screwworm has reached South Texas. It's the first time in decades that the parasite with flesh-eating larvae has threatened the nation's cattle industry, and only the third time it's appeared in the U.S. in that time. 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
4: It's a $1 million bond for a man accused of killing a woman and her teenage daughter Tuesday morning in the Portland neighborhood. 24-year-old Tobias Malone was charged with murder and evidence tampering. The woman and the 14-year-old girl were found dead on Miami Avenue, and LMPD added Malone admitted to shooting both of them, destroying the woman's phone and dismantling the gun, eventually throwing it out a car window. Indiana Governor Mike Braun again suspending the state's gas taxes through July 7th. It continues to save Indiana residents 62 cents a gallon every time they go to the pump. And AAA shows the Hoosier State has the cheapest gas in America today at $3.59. It's 16 cents lower than second place Texas. And Louisville native Muhammad Ali was remembered yesterday on the 10th anniversary of his passing. The boxing champion, activist, and global cultural icon was 74. I'm Lee Mowen.
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7: A little cool out the door this morning. Temperatures low in mid-50s. It's feeling like June this afternoon. Low 80s, mid-80s coming up as we go into your Friday and your Saturday. We'll start to throw a little thunderstorm action your way by the time we reach Saturday evening. Better opportunity as you go into Sunday, Monday, and Tuesday. From the WKYT First Alert Weather Center, I'm meteorologist Chris Bailey.
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14: What's going on, fellow sports fans? It's Andy West. Let's look back on this day in sports, June 4th. We'll start today in 1974, where the Cleveland Indians have 10-cent beer night, a way to attract a season-high 25,134 fans to Cleveland Municipal Stadium. 10-cent beer night sounded good for the fans, but man, did it go wrong. 65,000 beers were consumed, and you could certainly tell from the way the crowd behaved. Nearly every inning was mired with one delay or another. Kids running on the field, a woman kissing an umpire, streakers running on the field. It was mayhem, and the game was eventually called and forfeited by the Indians after fans and players started fighting in the ninth inning. Today in 1976 in the NBA Finals, a game considered to be one of the greatest in NBA history, and for good reason. With the Phoenix Suns and Boston Celtics tied at two games apiece, the two teams put on a show that went longer than any NBA Finals game before it. The Celtics won in three overtimes, 128-126. And today in 2012, Los Angeles Angels manager Mike Socha became the ninth manager in AL history to manage 2,000 games with one club. The Mariners beat the Angels 8-6.

0: Process Thursday. Blanch was Trump's personal attorney, and he's been serving as acting attorney general since Pam Bondi was fired. The Ebola outbreak in Central Africa is growing, but the World Health Organization's Director General Tedros Adhanom Ghebreyesus says the response is catching up.
1: The number of suspected cases has now been reduced to 116 from over 1,000 last week. As we work through the backlog, either confirming them or ruling them out.
0: And fresh hope to rescue two remaining gold miners trapped in a flooded cave in Laos. Rescuers investigating whether a newly discovered shaft nearly 200 feet long could lead to those miners. 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
4: Churchill Downs is launching a new nationwide campaign to support retired racehorses. The initiative, dubbed Gallop for Good, aims to connect nonprofits with supporters across the country to rehome thoroughbreds after their racing careers end. The online campaign will culminate in a one-day giving event on June 27th during Stephen Foster Day at the track. In other news, organizers have unveiled the official poster for the 2026 Kentucky State Fair in Louisville. 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I'm Travis Laird.
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9: Little cool out the door this morning. Temperatures low in mid-50s. It's feeling like June this afternoon. Low 80s, mid-80s coming up as we go into your Friday and your Saturday. We'll start to throw a little thunderstorm action your way by the time we reach Saturday evening. Better opportunity as you go into Sunday, Monday, and Tuesday. From the WKYT First Alert Weather Center, I'm meteorologist Chris Bailey.
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3: It's a $1 million bond for a man accused of killing a woman and her teenage daughter Tuesday morning in the Portland neighborhood. 24-year-old Tobias Malone was charged with murder and evidence tampering. The woman and the 14-year-old girl were found dead on Miami Avenue, and LMPD added Malone admitted to shooting both of them, destroying the woman's phone, and dismantling the gun, eventually throwing it out a car window. Indiana Governor Mike Braun again suspending the state's gas taxes through July 7th. It continues to save Indiana residents 62 cents a gallon every time they go to the pump, and AAA shows the Hoosier State has the cheapest gas in America today at $3.59. It's 16 cents lower than second place Texas. And Louisville native Muhammad Ali was remembered yesterday on the 10th anniversary of his passing. The boxing champion, activist, and global cultural icon was 74. I'm Lee Mowen.
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3: Little cool out the door this morning. Temperatures low in mid-50s. It's feeling like June this afternoon. Low 80s, mid-80s coming up as we go into your Friday and your Saturday. We'll start to throw a little thunderstorm action your way by the time we reach Saturday evening. Better opportunity as you go into Sunday, Monday, and Tuesday. From the WKYT First Alert Weather Center, I'm meteorologist Chris Bailey.
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9: Little cool out the door this morning. Temperatures low in mid-50s. It's feeling like June this afternoon. Low 80s, mid-80s coming up as we go into your Friday and your Saturday. We'll start to throw a little thunderstorm action your way by the time we reach Saturday evening. Better opportunity as you go into Sunday, Monday, and Tuesday. From the WKYT First Alert Weather Center, I'm meteorologist Chris Bailey.
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16: 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By the way, the script says best friend.
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15: 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Driving, food, music.
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16: 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Jerry Seinfeld wondered why they refused to make the stall door go all the way to the floor in a public bathroom, but he didn't get an answer. We did, by reaching out to an expert.
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16: 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So we spoke to some of the biggest champions of the hot dog eats hot dog world of competitive eating to get the answer. 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
5: Little cool out the door this morning. Temperatures low in mid-50s. It's feeling like June this afternoon. Low 80s, mid-80s coming up as we go into your Friday and your Saturday. We'll start to throw a little thunderstorm action your way by the time we reach Saturday evening. Better opportunity as you go into Sunday, Monday, and Tuesday. From the WKYT First Alert Weather Center, I'm meteorologist Chris Bailey.
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2: Little cool out the door this morning. Temperatures low in mid-50s. It's feeling like June this afternoon. Low 80s, mid-80s coming up as we go into your Friday and your Saturday. We'll start to throw a little thunderstorm action your way by the time we reach Saturday evening. Better opportunity as you go into Sunday, Monday, and Tuesday. From the WKYT First Alert Weather Center, I'm meteorologist Chris Bailey.
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14: I'm Janice Dean. And this is the Fox News Rundown. Thursday, June 4th, 2026. I'm Jessica Rosenthal. The White House releases new AI policy guidance as one state sues a major AI company over the way it talks to users about suicide and crime.
15: ChatGPT should have either age verification or strong parental controls in place, and at the least, content moderation, where when a lot of these conversations are seen, it's flagged for parents or authorities.
16: I'm Alex Hogan. New polls show that public faith in higher education is shifting. More Americans are asking if tuition still makes sense in the long run.
17: What is college good for? What are you learning there that you're actually going to be able to apply? And so, of course, this is what professors and academic institutions are grappling with.
18: And I'm Jason Rantz. I've got the final word on the Fox News Rundown.
14: President Trump unveiled a new AI executive order this week. He had planned to sign it last month, but said at that time,
19: I didn't like certain aspects of it. I postponed it. I think it gets in the way of, we're leading China, we're leading everybody, and I don't want to do anything that's going to get in the way of that lead.
14: The updated order says various agencies will create a voluntary framework so AI companies can provide the federal government with access to their most advanced AI models for a period of up to 30 days before releasing those models. Fox Business correspondent Edward Lawrence explained.
20: Originally, the White House wanted a 90-day review process, but compromised on 30 days. AI czar David Sacks posted the new time frame will be a game changer because it allows our AI labs to comply with the

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5: For your First Alert forecast today, we have another cooler morning start followed up by a pleasant summer-like afternoon. This time in the afternoon, we're going to all reach the low end of the 80s, feeling like a true June day. Your humidity levels stay low for today, but Friday, we start to see them bump up a bit more. Those rain chances coming on Saturday look later and later, mainly condensed in on Sunday. So you've got a little bit more of that dry, calm weather before rain returns. For WKYT, I'm First Alert meteorologist Alexa Minton.
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12: A new way of talk. A new way of understanding. Because we're in this together. This is your morning show with Michael Del Jordan.
13: Thank you, Mike McCann. 7 minutes after the hour. Good morning, one and all, and welcome to Thursday, June the 4th, year of our Lord, 2026. President Trump says he will nominate his acting Attorney General, Todd Blanche, to serve the role of Attorney General permanently. The House has passed a measure aimed at limiting President Trump's Iran war powers. One person is dead, three others are hurt after a shooting at a high school graduation ceremony in Fairfield, California. Elon Musk is now one step closer to becoming the world's first trillionaire, with SpaceX announcing the large IPO, largest of all time, I might add. The Trump administration is considering a move to reimpose tariffs. I can't think of anything that'd be smarter right now than to let's get everybody talking tariffs. That's how we can change the subject from a war that won't end. Let's reimpose some tariffs and make things more expensive. I told you the New York Knicks, if there wasn't any rust, because they made short work in their conference final of the Cleveland Cavaliers, this is a great team basketball organization. And they were down as much as 14 or 15 last night and didn't panic and came back to win by 10. The New York, beloved New York Knickerbockers, steal game one of the NBA Finals, 105-95 last night. And it was a complete team performance, but there was a point where Jalen Brunson really had to take the game into his hand. I think that was the turning point late in the third quarter and heading into the fourth quarter. He led the way with 30 points, and that's what you want to do. So both our road teams in the finals steal game one and steal home ice and home court advantage in the NHL and NBA finals. By the way, up 1-0, Vegas in Raleigh tonight against Carolina for game two of the NHL finals. And the reason I start talking about so much sports this morning is I was reading in the Atlantic. And the Atlantic is, you know, again, we're so past media bias, to death of journalism, to social dilemma, to Matrix. So now it really doesn't matter if you out something is just filthy biased right. It's not even reality. Or filthy bias left. It's not even reality. Because those in the Matrix just live there. They read what they read, hear what they want to hear, repeat the narratives that they're given and the talking points they're given, and the two shall never meet. But the Atlantic is kind of different in that it's the Atlantic that informs the media what the talking points are. So the media has always, mainstream media has always been in the back pocket of the Democrat Party. For whatever that's worth now, it's not much. But people like the Atlantic, they're still telling the professors and the intelligentsia apparatus and the news director.

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1: If we could just steal one game out there, that would be tremendous.
2: Well, I don't know if it was the best day of my life, but I enjoyed it very much, and it was tremendous. Jalen Brunson led the way with 30 points. Yeah, when he looked like he was hurt, and I'm thinking to myself, well, that's it. That's the whole series without him. And he really turned things around in the third quarter, and injured and all, kind of pulled a Willis Reed, right? Came out, took control of the game. Knicks go on to win 105-95. Big John gets his way. They steal the first on the road. All right, House has passed a measure amid all of our fighting to limit the president in a War Powers Act. The president himself is going to make Todd Blanche permanently his attorney general. And Elon Musk is about to be a trillionaire. We got it all for you on your morning show.
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8: 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Heroes like FDNY firefighter Robert E. Welsh III. Now, Robert served as a police officer before his appointment to the fire department in 2001, just weeks after the 9/11 attacks. 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Now, Tunnel to Towers honored Robert by paying the Welsh's family mortgage. 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It's the letter T, the number 2, the letter T.org. 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

0: from San Francisco to Washington, D.C., with Dallas, St. Louis, and you in between. 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
1: Everything's kind of frustrating this morning. You know, the Atlantic story, the way it's written, I think, very poorly. The gist of it is, the headline is, Democrats must learn to talk sports. Now, I can't stop being a discerner. That's my gift. And so I'm trying to figure out, is this a reaction to mistakes and big ones? Kathy Hochul made one. I mean, it's not that big, but here she is trying to belittle the president of the United States, which, by the way, I think an area not to pick on the president is building. I think an area not to pick on the president is sports, because he really does follow. You know, he's really going to know the Knicks. He's probably going to show up at the game. He's really into hockey. He's really into golf. I mean, you know, it's just, you know, it's just him. So Kathy Hochul's trying to take a cheap shot at him. I don't know why she thinks all his years in New York that the president wouldn't be an authentic Knick fan. I can think of a lot of Democrats, and this article, of course, is trying to wake them up, that are really unhip. And guys talk a lot of sports. So Hochul's trying to make fun of the president. She's going to pick on him and her weakness and his ground. And she goes, well, I'll take his fandom serious if he can name me the 93 champion players. Well, they didn't win the NBA championship in 93. They won it in 73. So she just made a bigger fool out of himself. So I'm trying to think, is this whole Atlantic story a reaction to that? Or how about this? Because I'm just trying to play at a different intellectual level than this story. Are they really writing this story to try to address the Stephen A. Smith phenomenon? Or are they trying to, I think, red suspicion, for example. They're trying to crack some bigger code. They're trying to be some, how can we get our candidates to bust through? You know, the way Trump did. You know, the way Pratt is right now. Or are they trying to find a way to be the next Joe Rogan? And of course, Red's response is, wait a minute, you're trying to be an influencer on the internet, be everywhere, have your face everywhere, cut through, and be relatable and talk sports. Why? To be Stephen A. Smith? Or to be the next Joe Rogan? I'm lost trying to figure out, where is Nathaniel Frum coming from in this story? The story itself is laughable. But not because Republicans seem to be more manly or more relatable than Democrats. Look, Democrats are very relatable, and they're cutting through for the transgendered, for the gay, for the pro-abortionists, for those that are believing this global warming lie that we're all going to die. The only thing that's probably going to threaten to collapse our republic is the generations who haven't had babies believing this ridiculous lie. But they're relating. They're relating to what their platform turns them towards. Republicans relate to what their platform turns them towards. You know, the American dream. Government being small, out of your way. Life being about your marriage, your children, your business. But lost in all of this are political consultants consulting politicians how to be dysfunctional like us. I get on Facebook and I see people every day dolling up, filming themselves. I see their face and I think it's pathetic. And you're doing this when you could be doing what? And even if you're successful, and what is successful? I'm sitting at a car dealership. This guy brings up, no, I think Nick brought it up. And then the guy started cracking up. And then me and Andrew are like, who's that? This guy goes around and just has very poisonous things bite and sting him. And then people by the millions watch it happen. Now, is he doing it because he's crazy? No, he's doing it because he has 3 million views a day. And he converts that 3 million views into probably $500,000. That's what he's doing for a living. Oh, scorpion. Ah, that hurts. This is apparently the most painful sting on earth. This is the tarantula wasp. What? Ah! And people watch it. Which is why in my open, I said, come on. You're a representative in the people's house. You're a United States senator representing your state and collectively in 100, the nation. You're the president of the United States. Now your new goals and your consultants are stating your new goals are get more likes. So your goal every day is to find your way to weasel onto a podcast or weasel into somebody's reel. Get your fan relate to. Or majoring in minors and minoring in majors. This while we're all $40 trillion in debt. It's laughable. It's frightening. So then I move on to my frustration. I'm like, well, let me tackle this Rasmussen poll. Oh, I don't even want to get to the Graham Plattner poll. I cannot make sense of that for you today. That is the movie, The Campaign. This is one of the worst campaign. Well, I don't know. There's also the guy that was the character witness for the terrorist guy. I mean, winning in New Jersey. That's pretty unexplainable. I love the way, I hope we have time and sound today. I love the way Dan Bongino. I just want to go back to the old days. If a guy walks into a bank to apply for a bank teller job and his resume has 6 bank robbery felonies on it, I'd like to think they won't get hired. But it's not that simple anymore in the world. But the final one we want to go through is this polling information on the war. And I couldn't even begin to tell you what America really understands about the life of Muhammad, the Quran, the Hadith, history, 1,200 years of it, the ultimate objective, which is the whole world will surrender to Islam, which is not a religion. It is a form of government. It is a system of life. It is a system of law. There's no peace till everyone surrenders, so it becomes a game of conquering. Now, there are, thank goodness, because of the first example of Muhammad, some peace-loving Muslims that mean no one harm. Then there's a second type of Muslim because there was a second type of Muhammad, one that was political and conquering, and he would do that by patiently populating, infiltrating, agitating, then waging war and conquering. And that third example is the warrior Muhammad. That's where you get your jihadists and terrorists. It's about striking fear and killing you today. And you don't know which three you're dealing with until it's too late. But in Iran, you know which one you're dealing with. These are Shia Muslims. They're radical jihadists. They have a goal. First, destroy Israel, then America. Kill every Jew, kill every Christian. On their way to controlling the world, either through submission of taxation or by being conquered in conversion or death. So now, I don't know what all that people understand and don't understand, but let's go to the Rasmussen poll and see what they think of the war. Okay, right away, I'm done. They're not, you're asking a question. That'd be like, I don't know, I can think of anything in chemistry. Go find the most

0: difficult chemistry question or problem. Kind of like in the movie when the guy, you know, is trying to solve the big problem that's on the chalkboard. I can't do it. Don't ask me. I don't know anything about chemistry. I walked into a chemistry class that my son was getting ready to take. It was on the teacher day. And I said, please tell me you're not going to dissect anything big because I love animals. I don't want my son to have to see that. He goes, that's biology. In chemistry, we blow things up.
1: We set things on fire.
0: Which really, next to my emailer today, is one of the best lines I've ever heard. My emailer, I got to get his name right. It was too good. Steve Hill. Great news, Michael. The results are in. And the results are in for California. Ronald Reagan has won the 1980 presidential election.
1: That was Babylon Bee.
0: Was it Babylon Bee that did that too?
1: Their breaking
0: story, Stephen, you stole it. I was going to say the better joke would be the results are just in California. Ronald Reagan won the governor's race in 1966. But so where do we stand on all of this? Well, war approval is down. So in the Animal House class of Delta students, the war support is down. 40% of like, and by the way, someone will use this as ammunition and saying, this war is going to cost Republicans control of the midterms. Well, only if we're complete idiots. But I guess that's possible. 40% of likely U.S. voters approve of the war in Iran. 24% strongly approve. 55% disapprove. 41% strongly disapprove. You throw it all out. But it's almost 2-1 strongly disapprove over approve. So your next logical question is, why? You like them having enriched uranium delivery systems, a weapon of mass destruction? You like them having money and being able to spend it on proxies carrying out terrorist attacks? What is it you like that would make you support nothing? So there must be zero appreciation for threat and 100% obsession and overreaction to gas is $4.30. It was more than that under Joe Biden in peacetime. 72%, of course, would approve a peace agreement between the United States and Iran if Iran would give up its stockpile and let ships use the Strait of Hormuz. Are you kidding me? First of all, why is that number not 100? Why is that only 72%? All right, number one. Number two, what are you, an idiot? So would Donald Trump. So would everyone. They won't agree to it. And even if they did, you can't trust it.
2: The only thing they were missing in there was they also agreed to become Christian.
0: Yes. I don't know. I mean, everything. I always go back to this, and I hope people don't get sick of it. Randy Stonehill, he was just one of my fun favorites. Him and Billy Crockett go completely forgotten in contemporary Christian music, but Randy Stonehill had some amazing songs. But one that was meant to be just kind of novelty and fun and funny was called "This Is Stop the World, I Want to Get Off. This Is Too Weird for Me." I don't know if you ever felt that way as a believer, but I do. You should feel like a foreigner in a strange land. The more you become Christ-like, the more you should not feel very belonged here. But this is, I mean, today for some reason, and it happens a lot, but today for some reason, we make a goal of making sense of the world for you. I can't. In fact, I'd like the world to stop, but I want to get off. This is all getting, thanks to The Atlantic and thanks to Rasmussen, this is all getting far too weird for me. I'd say it's a journey of discovery, but today it was a journey of frustration together. I hope you know where I'm coming from. These are the kind of things that when we're going over them, I tend to want to fight with Red because I can't make sense of it. And Red's looking at me like, well, what do you want from me? I'm just telling you what's in the story. And I'm like, well, that's a really poorly written story about a really stupid subject talking to a bunch of dumb people. That's basically it at the end of the day. Things that we can't get our arms around. President Trump is going to go ahead and make Todd Blanche the permanent choice for attorney general. One person is dead. Three others are hurt. It's supposed to be a time of celebration. No, we had a shooting at a high school graduation ceremony in Fairfield, California. And suddenly here in Tennessee, we don't feel so bad about making people sit in the rain, do we, anymore? Elon Musk is very close to becoming the world's first trillionaire as SpaceX announces its largest IPO offering of all time. And the Knicks, like the Golden Knights, the away team stunned the home team in game one of the championship last night, this time on the hardwood. It was the Knicks 105-95 over the Spurs. Game two of the NHL Finals is tonight, where the Golden Knights come in 1-0, leading over the Hurricanes in Raleigh. Game two is tonight at 7 o'clock. Well, if you knew what was actually inside your dog's food, you may never open another one. BHA, BHT, I can go through all the chemicals. And it's not hiding in cheap bargain brands. It's some of the most popular foods on the market, sitting in your pantry, about to be in your dog's bowl again today. Chemical preservatives linked to organ damage, cancer, chronic inflammation, cheap ingredients. 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All right, enough of 53 minutes after the hour. 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
1: Welcome back to your morning show. We've got about 3 minutes before the top of the hour. It's the best of Jeff and Red this morning as Michael has stepped out for a second. Coming up, though, we've got Rory O'Neill joining Michael here in just a few minutes. President Trump's pick to replace Tulsi Gabbard as the acting director of national intelligence as even more Republicans expressing bewilderment. So Michael will be talking with Rory here in the next few minutes just to get that going. So.
2: Thank you for covering me while I was on the observation, Jack, checking out the weather. Yes, that, and we're looking forward to visiting with John Decker. That'll be coming up as well next hour, along with DZ. And DZ really wants to look at some pretty troubling numbers and trends. Again, we went back and forth off the air on this. And again, it's really hard. You know, you can look at, well, this is what America's viewing of the war right now. This is what America's view of energy is right now. Here is America's view of the president and lack of support for the president now. Here's how the president carried this state then. And then I'm like, well, let's go back and look at what the polls were saying. The president would carry that state by then. And it was off. So out of one side of our mouth, we're often saying, you know, well, the president, he, you know, a lot of his supporters, they won't answer the phone, and they won't. And if you ask them a direct question, they won't answer it. So how do we know that they're not answering now and that these numbers aren't inflated? And I could point to California yesterday and prove that. A lot to kick around with DC. Don't move. It's coming up in 5 minutes.
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7: From ABC News, I'm Sherry Preston. The House voting to halt U.S. military action in Iran. Four Republicans siding with Democrats in passing the War Powers Resolution. The move will do little to curb the conflict. However, it does send a message, says New York Democrat Gregory Meeks. This is after the vote.
8: The Constitution says only Congress can determine when we go to war. This Congress, this House of Representatives today, spoke for the American people.
7: A Republican, Marlon Stutzman from Indiana, voted no, saying President Trump needs time.
9: This is a very tough task that President Trump and Marco Rubio have negotiating with the IRGC. They move the goalposts. They will tell lies. They'll tell one thing and do another. And so it's very hard to negotiate with them.
7: Israel and Lebanon have agreed to a new ceasefire that includes a series of security zones where Hezbollah militants would be banned. Hezbollah was not included in the discussions. We're learning more about the man who held several people hostage for 15 hours at a Bakersfield, California bank building. ABC's Alex Stone with more on the suspect.
10: It was apparently this case where he was found to have had sexual relations with a child or children under 14 years old. He had apparently been angry about that case and had gone on social media and on YouTube arguing against it, and that he had problems with the way the prosecutors had talked about him and the allegations that they had made against him. And according to police, this was his way to go in there and try to be heard.
7: The Ebola outbreak in Central Africa is still growing, but the head of the World Health Organization says the response is catching up. SpaceX going public next week. The company says it plans to raise $75 billion and will sell 555 million shares, giving it a market value of $1.7 trillion. This is ABC News.
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11: Good morning from the WKYT Newsroom. I'm Samantha Valentino with your headlines. Lexington police say one person was stabbed on Greenwood Avenue at around 10:30 last night. That's off Georgetown Street near Douglas Park. The victim has life-threatening injuries. Officers are still looking for the suspect, but say there's no threat to the public. The mother and son charged in the 1992 cold case murder of Anna Manning will be in court this morning. Anna's estranged husband and mother-in-law, Anthony and Barbara Manning, are set to be arraigned in Boyle County at 9 a.m. Anthony is charged with murder. Barbara is charged with complicity. And a reminder, all driver's licensing regional offices will be closed today and tomorrow as the state launches a new driver's licensing system. The goal is to improve the customer experience. 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From WKYT, I'm Samantha Valentino.
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12: Inbound Winchester Road looks okay this morning past the interstate down to the circle. No trouble there. 422-8727, the right way auto glass traffic tip line. Officer Don with Skywatch Traffic.
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1: And one of the reasons fake news CNN is failing. MSDNC has a very niche audience of radicals, but it's small. 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And that is I should be really grateful to all of them. I should probably send thank you notes to all of them. I should probably send Scott Pelley a thank you note because their bias has chased half the country away to search for other sources of information. And thankfully, that's turned into a career that I love and I'm grateful for.
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2: 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Officer Don with Skywatch traffic.
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9: 57 minutes after the hour, our economist and money whiz David Bonson's on assignment this week. So we have the next segment to do our sounds of the day. And boy, are they revealing and entertaining. Also, if you're just waking up, President Trump says he's going to nominate Acting Attorney General Todd Blanche to serve in that role permanently. Although there are questions if that can get through Senate confirmation. The House has passed a measure aimed at limiting President Trump's Iran war powers. One person is dead. Three others are hurt after a shooting at a high school graduation ceremony in Fairfield, California. Elon Musk poised to become the first trillionaire when SpaceX announces the largest IPO of all time. And the Knicks stole game one on the road in San Antonio. Remember the Alamo. Knicks came back after being down 15 to win 105-95 and lead the series one game to nothing. NHL game two tonight. We got the Hurricane trying to even the series up against Vegas and Raleigh. We'll have more coming up after your local news.
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12: Thursday, June the 4th, I'm Matt Jones here at the KS Bar and Grill. 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If you call TJ, he'll make them pay. Drew Franklin and Shannon the Dude. Drew, was thinking to myself when we decided to do a last show here at KS Bar. I was like, well, you know, I hope some people stop by. And, you know, this crowd never ceases to amaze me. Huge crowd here this morning on a Thursday. Thank you all very much for coming out. You know, it's actually very difficult. It's actually more difficult for people to come on these days at KS Bar because we don't have a speaker system, because in 8 years we were not able to figure out how to make it work without an echo. So they have to actually hear our real voices. And, you know, this has been a wonderful time here, and it's great, Drew, to see a great crowd here this morning.
14: Yeah, it sure is. I expected some people would show up, but as soon as I turned to this parking lot, I was like, do we have a football game today? What's going on? Yeah. I had to park in the back, but it's great to see everyone, and we appreciate the support.
12: Well, I'm going to do my best to not get emotional today, but, you know, this has been, for the last month and a half, this has been a lot going on in this KSR world, starting with Drew having a baby, which is a positive thing. At least I would think so.
14: Yeah, it's been very positive so far.
12: You know, Ryan's health issues. I had a surgery this week, which is fine, but that I'm sort of getting through as well. And then you have this news with KS Bar and

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6: From ABC News, I'm Brian Clark. Former National Security Advisor John Bolton is going to plead guilty to charges of mishandling classified documents. ABC's Catherine Falder says this follows a raid last summer.
7: And the FBI went to his home. They were at his home, entering his home, carrying out boxes of what was believed to be information on classified materials, if you will. So they obviously have been reviewing those documents, and they have alleged that Bolton had a number of them.
6: Sources tell ABC Bolton's agreed to pay a fine of more than $2 million. This will be the first successful prosecution as part of President Trump's retribution push. The president on social media said that Republicans who voted to limit his war powers in Iran did an unpatriotic thing. ABC's Karen Travers of the White House said the vote was largely symbolic.
8: 4 Republicans joining Democrats to limit the president, requiring him to remove U.S. forces from Iran unless Congress approves military action. We have seen similar resolutions fail before. Of course, Republicans have that very narrow majority right now in the House. This will now go over to the Senate, but it will not likely end up at the president's desk because of the nature of this resolution.
6: The Supreme Court upheld FCC penalties against the nation's 2 largest wireless carriers, Verizon and AT&T, for failing to keep cell phone user location data private. The FCC had assessed more than $100 million in fines. For the first time in 13 years, Walmart is not tops on the Fortune 500 list, says ABC's Sherry Preston.
9: The Fortune 500 ranks companies based on revenue, and in 2025, Amazon's revenue grew by 12%, thanks in part to its growing web services, cloud computing, and advertising businesses. The venerable Walmart is still king when it comes to retail.
6: A Boeing 787's front landing gear collapsed at the gate in Frankfurt. No passengers were on board, but several Lufthansa employees were hurt, and the flight to L.A. canceled. 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
11: Good morning from the WKYT newsroom. I'm Samantha Valentino with your headlines. Lexington police say one person was stabbed on Greenwood Avenue at around 10:30 last night. That's off Georgetown Street near Douglas Park. The victim has life-threatening injuries. Officers are still looking for the suspect, but say there's no threat to the public. The mother and son charged in the 1992 cold case murder of Anna Manning will be in court this morning. Anna's estranged husband and mother-in-law, Anthony and Barbara Manning, are set to be arraigned in Boyle County at 9 a.m. Anthony is charged with murder. Barbara is charged with complicity. And a reminder, all driver's licensing regional offices will be closed today and tomorrow as the state launches a new driver's licensing system. The goal is to improve the customer experience. Offices will reopen on Monday. From WKYT, I'm Samantha Valentino.
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21: For your First Alert forecast today, we have another cooler morning start followed up by a pleasant summer-like afternoon. This time in the afternoon, we're going to all reach the low end of the 80s, feeling like a true June day. Your humidity levels stay low for today, but Friday, we start to see them bump up a bit more. Those rain chances coming on Saturday look later and later, mainly condensed in on Sunday. So you've got a little bit more of that dry, calm weather before rain returns. For WKYT, I'm First Alert meteorologist Alexa Minton.
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4: Welcome, everybody, to Clay and Buck, Thursday edition. It's going to be a doozy. Got to start with this. My beloved, truly, no irony here, New York Knicks winning the first game in San Antonio against the very formidable San Antonio Spurs team. The Knicks in six. You heard it here first. Some people are saying it might even be sooner than that, but I'm saying the Knicks in six. It's going to be...
5: What were the odds Buck will open up the show?

0: Welcome back in here to Clay and Buck. We got some talkbacks to hit. Tight turnaround. Let's do it. Let's do a talkback. Is it B, I think it was? No, A.
1: Hey, Clay and Buck. This is Robert from Clarksville. I'm listening to hour one of your Wednesday edition, and Buck just dropped the best line. Frat boy summer. Perfect. That's perfect. Especially considering the last election and everything. Keep it up.
0: There we go.
2: He's got to advance to the runoff, though, and I'm afraid, Buck, that Pratt may not advance to the runoff now.
0: Are you canceling Pratt Boy Summer before we even know?
2: Well, don't I mean, it's hard to have Pratt Boy Summer if they cancel Spencer Pratt before we even get to official summer, before he can even get into the campaign season.
0: Plus, we got Chris Pratt to celebrate. He's one of my favorite actors.
2: Oh, that's a good point.
0: You know what I mean? We go Pratt Boy Summer either way. Let's just make this a thing. Lean into it. And we're holding out for our guy to do well in this, or to get to the final round here of this Los Angeles mayor's race. I honestly, I almost wish we could just get talkbacks from crazy libs to explain to us, why would you vote for Karen Bass? Like, what is the thought process that you're like, you know what I'm going to do? This person who's been in charge and who's obviously terrible at her job in ways that make life for everyone in Los Angeles worse, let's give her more time in office.
2: I mean, this is what happened in Chicago. You know, they had an awful mayor, Lori Lightfoot. They got worse. Now they're going to re-up with an awful one in L.A. We'll be back with you Friday. Thanks for hanging.
3: Speaking truth and having fun. 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
7: From ABC News, I'm Brian Clark. The New World screwworm is an invasive fly. It preys on livestock and can have major impacts on the beef industry And now it's been spotted on a ranch in South Texas. The Secretary of Agriculture, Brooke Rollins, told Congress that the government's surging resources to the area, but she also informed President Trump more money is needed to make this a permanent solution.
8: We're going to need $1 billion to launch a new facility, to break ground, to really invest on the other side of the border, to slow down.
7: Today, the president set to introduce a plan to spend about $700 billion to boost the coal industry. The push would also include the nation's first new coal plants to be built in more than a decade in Alaska and West Virginia. Ohio borders West Virginia, and Acting Attorney General Todd Blanche was there today for an administration announcement announcing charges against over a dozen people that the federal government says ripped off state and federal assistance programs, part of the anti-fraud push.
9: Against 14 defendants allegedly involved in fraud schemes targeting over $50 million here in Ohio.
7: The Acting Attorney General also said he's honored and humbled that President Trump plans to nominate him to the position permanently, but some Republicans have shown hesitation, citing his role earlier as the president's personal lawyer. The vote counting continues in California almost 2 days after the primary vote ended, and ABC's Alex Stone says that's fueled some conspiracy theories.
10: But President Trump is today making claims without any evidence that Democrats are intentionally holding up the vote and trying to steal the election. Republicans are currently among the top vote getters and results coming in here. President Trump is also claiming the U.S. attorney is investigating the vote, which the U.S. attorney's office in L.A. is not confirming.
7: Former National Security Advisor John Bolton's going to plead guilty to one count of illegally retaining classified information and pay over $2 million. 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
12: If you're planning on trying to renew your driver's license in Kentucky, vote today or tomorrow, you'll have to wait till next week. Paul Miles explains.
13: The new system and online portal will launch on Monday. It's called Kentucky Information Network for Driver Licensing, known as Kindle. It will allow Kentuckians to create accounts through the portal called My Drive.
14: It can help you request a lost card replacement or change of address. It can help you check the production status of your card and more. Our goal is that people spend less time in our offices or don't have to come at all.
13: Governor Beshear says during the transition, staff will convert more than 4 million driver records into the Kindle system. I'm Paul Miles.
12: And a man is in critical condition after a stabbing Wednesday night in Lexington. Police say he was found on Greenwood Avenue, then rushed to the hospital. No additional details have been released. I'm Scott Hooper.
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11: For your First Alert forecast today, we have another cooler morning start followed up by a pleasant summer-like afternoon. This time in the afternoon, we're going to all reach the low end of the 80s, feeling like a true June day. Your humidity levels stay low for today, but Friday, we start to see them bump up a bit more. Those rain chances coming on Saturday look later and later, mainly condensed in on Sunday. So get a little bit more of that dry, calm weather before rain returns. For WKYT, I'm First Alert meteorologist Alexa Minton.
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0: the votes are tied up. They may not all be counted for weeks. He says this is now under investigation by the U.S. Attorney's Office in Los Angeles. Why is there a vote counting delay? Why do we tolerate this? It's 2026. This is not complicated. They want it to be complicated. And I can, the only reason I can come up with in my little, you know, conservative brain is that they don't want integrity because maybe they get to play tricks. I don't know for sure. But I don't trust them. Why should I trust them? Linda, did you see former National Security Advisor John Bolton is going to plead guilty to retaining classified information? Apparently, he's expected to accept the plea with federal authorities, plead guilty to a single count of retention of classified information. Under the deal, he would be fined $2.25 million, could avoid serving prison time, although he faces a maximum of 5 years in prison. And ultimately, the sentence would be imposed by the judge. There's a scheduled hearing for June 26. Usually, if a deal is made, a deal is kind of binding and a judge will sign off on it. I'm not wishing anybody his age go to prison. I'm just not. I think he's become quite a jerk. And when Bolton wanted to work for Donald Trump in the first term, do you remember he called me often, Linda?
1: I do remember.
0: And I remember having a very specific conversation. I remember where I was. I was on the Ed Koch 59th Street Bridge, although it's probably not going to be the Ed Koch Bridge much longer. Mem Donnie doesn't want to honor Ed Koch. And I remember saying to him, you don't agree with his foreign policy. You just don't. I mean, you are far more of a hawk. Why? I said, are you there to serve your policy or the president's policy? I remember the conversation like it was yesterday. And he swore up and down, no, I'm here to serve the president's policy. Well, how did that work out? Not too well. You know, like a lot of people, they lose their minds. So this should be upsetting to everybody that we live in the greatest country God gave man. We have the ability now, we're building robots. We have cars that will drive themselves. We have robots that soon will be, you can buy that will cut your lawn, clean your dishes, vacuum your house, iron your laundry, and we can't count votes in a 24-hour period of time. It shouldn't even take 24 hours. And it's all by design. There is a sinister part in all of this because they can do better. Now, Linda, I don't know if I should ask you to leave the room or not leave the room. I really don't know what the right decision is.
1: Oh boy.
0: Well, I know this is going to anger you. In the state of New York, although I know you moved to Pennsylvania, you know, the beauty of doing broadcasting these days, you can do it from anywhere. And by the way, I have been doing it from anywhere for a long, long time. But a new bill passed by the New York State Legislature that would ban the terms mother and father from being used in certain official documents, replacing those descriptions with gender-neutral language. It was signed into law, and I'm sure it will be, by Kathy Hochul. The bill will require the terms mother and father be replaced with, quote, gestating and non-gestating parent. I mean, this is like Tallarico. He refers to women that might live next door, a neighbor that happens to be a woman. I don't know what the other four genders he's referring to when he talks about six genders. I've tried to get an answer. I can't get an answer.
2: This summer, more than half our population became second-class citizens. Every one of our neighbors with a uterus became the property of the state.
3: In these situations, when there is an unwanted pregnancy, it is moral for a woman to be able to control her own body, or any one of our neighbors with a uterus to be able to control their own body.
0: What is a woman with a uterus? You had one Democrat this week. I don't know if you noticed that. It was last week, actually. Fighting for the right of men to have abortions. Biological men that identify as women. Last I checked, and I'm not a science expert. Maybe you're more of a science expert than I am. But I don't, I know of no science that can allow a man to give birth to a woman because men don't have a uterus. The last time I checked, Linda, I could be wrong. There could be advancement in science that I don't even know about. Is there some advancement that I've not heard about?
1: No. We don't have to subscribe to crazy. They can go live in crazy in their own place. I don't know why we have to give them any audience at all.
0: Well, and it gets worse, by the way. Only 18% of Democrats are proud of their country. Only 17% feel...
1: Get out. I'll buy the ticket. Please leave now.
0: You know, maybe we should charter a plane. Send them out in class. We'll put champagne on it.
1: Remember that, Sean? We had that opening when the jet is ready with Scott Shannon. He did that whole thing for us back in the day.
0: The jet is ready.
1: I mean,
0: but
1: honestly.
0: You have to promise never to come back.
1: Put their ass on.
0: All right,
1: goodbye.
0: So this is going to make your head explode more. So a mother will become a gestating parent. A father will be a non-gestating parent or parent. I don't know what that means. It says it that way. Paternity is paternage. Like, I don't even know what the hell it means. You know, or an alleged parent talking about a father. Stricken from the record, his or her, she and her husband. And it's now, I guess, the rest stricken is he or she can't use these words. His or her can't use. He or she can't use. She and her husband can't use. Male party can't use that either. Okay, this is what your government is doing. They are cray-cray. They are nuts. And this is why I will lead into this. Because this, you know, now that they're banning mother and father, et cetera, because the Democratic Party has now lost, and this is a Marquette poll that came out, Marquette Law School. And the generic ballot survey shows Republicans have closed the gap with Democrats by 9 whopping points. Now, that is, why is this happening? For all the things we've been talking about, you know, for the last week and a half, how crazy this party is. And as Americans learn about the Tellericos of the world and the Graham Platners of the world, and then Democrats, you know, defending crazy, and not standing up to crazy. And then you have, you know, Grandpa Bernie and Pocahontas and AOC and the squad members and the Mamdanis. This is the party that has gone off the rails. They're crazy. It's why people are leaving red states and moving to blue states. No kidding. Just the opposite, isn't it? Isn't there a reason for that? Although I think it's making people in red states like mine nervous. They don't want people to bring their dumb politics with them. I think that should be a condition. Listen, we see what's going on in the Middle East, flare up Beirut, Lebanon, and Israel. And the Israelis, they always are targeted in these densely populated areas. The need for humanitarian assistance has never been greater. That's where the International Fellowship of Christians and Jews come in. They are on the front lines. They are providing all of that humanitarian assistance thanks to your generosity. And that means food and water and clothing and medicines and housing, everything. And they even have mobile medical clinics for the elderly that can't get out and get to a doctor, get to a hospital. They are asking for your prayers. They're asking for anything you can donate. The need has never been greater. They are in the fight for their very survival. Whatever you can do to support them, they are so grateful, and it will be put to good use immediately. Just go to their website, prayifcj.org. 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
0: Dodge and duck and weave when it comes to Graham Plattner. You're having a very tough time. Why have the Democrats in this Marquette Law School generic ballot lost a ton of support in just the last month. I'll give you a hint. People are waking up to who they're running. Straight ahead.
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0: 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All right, so as we're going to break, I'm telling you about the Marquette poll. Marquette Law School, they have a poll out, and it's a congressional generic ballot survey. It shows Republicans now have closed the gap with Democrats. Not a surprise. I stand by where I am at this moment. I don't think the issues that ultimately will define the outcome of this midterm election year even happens yet. I mean, let's see what happens with Iran. Let's see what happens with gas prices. Let's see if, you know, we have good news on the economy, which I'll get to in a second. That nobody's paying attention to. And then there's one other factor here. Well, there's actually three other factors. Yeah, the Supreme Court decision on racial gerrymandering, that is going to shake up congressional districts dramatically. Then you have the power grab of Democrats in Virginia, Abigail Spanberger, led by her. She said she wouldn't do it, but she did. And that was, they tried to make it that they had 10 seats that were predominantly Democrat, one seat for Republicans. Currently, it's configured based on the voting in Virginia. And they wanted to anyway, that's been overthrown, too. That's a factor. They were counting on this stuff. Now, how is it, you know, with 5 months now to go before the midterm elections, you have a new Marquette Law School national survey finding the congressional vote has tightened substantially from April, when 48% of registered voters backed Democratic candidates and 44% supported Republicans. Now, the April survey also showed a large Democratic advantage among likely voters, 53-43. However, the political landscape is changing. It has shifted. Now, among registered voters, where Democrats had a 10-point lead, 46% say they would vote for Democrats, 45% for Republicans, 7% saying they would vote for neither. Now, what has happened? I'll tell you the main thing that I think, the main factor I think that's happened here, and what is happening before your very eyes, we're watching it unfold in real time, is Democrats have been taken over, and as the public learns more about the likes of Graham Platner and James Tallarico, the more they see Mamdani in action. If you have a beehive and you're a landlord, we're going to take your apartment building, and we're going to the city will take it over and own it. He doesn't mention anything about paying for it. That's a separate issue. Kathy Hochul, you know, all these bizarre gender changes. I couldn't even keep up with it if I wanted to. You know, Tallarico, six different genders. God is non-binary. Welcome, Matt, at the border. And every other, and God is not a Christian. Well, God so loved the world that he sent his only begotten son. So whoever believeth in him believes in everlasting life. Six genders. Forget about that Lord's Prayer thing that you grew up reciting in school and maybe pray with every day. I hope you do. I think it's the most powerful prayer there is. The Our Father prayer, the Lord's Prayer. And it starts, Our Father who art in heaven. All right, pretty simple stuff. But I guess it's our non-binary, six genders who art in heaven. I mean, this is nuts. And the more people, every Democrat now is twisting into pretzels. The more we learn about these lunatics, the more people have are becoming aware, okay, this is not normal. This is bizarre. These are strange times we're living in. And I'm not going to stop because now, you know, if you notice Chuck Schumer, five times yesterday, Linda, we have this cut, five separate freaking times was asked about Graham Platner.
5: Five times. Graham Platner, are you satisfied with the explanations he's given for the controversies his campaign has faced right now? Are you concerned about what he's
6: doing? I met with Graham Platner today. We're going to beat Susan Collins, take back the Senate.
10: Are you? So you're saying that Dana Mills, your preferred candidate, has been rattled that she should get back in. You're standing behind Graham Platner?
6: We're going to beat Susan Collins and take back the Senate.
10: Platner,
6: yes.
10: Does Democrats take behind Graham Platner? Does that hurt the credibility in attacking Ken Paxton?
6: We're going to take that. We're going to beat Susan Collins and take back the Senate. Any other subject you got? Any other subject? Yes. You're right there.
11: Do you believe that Janet Hill should unsuspend her campaign?
6: We're going to beat Susan Collins and take back the Senate. Last one.
5: You have not said if you're still endorsing Graham Platner. Are you still supporting Graham Platner?
6: As I said, I endorsed Graham Platner. We're going to take back. We're going to beat Susan Collins and take back the Senate.
0: We're going to beat Susan Collins and take back the Senate. No, I don't think so. Nate Silver even pointed out, although he's not my favorite pollster, to be blunt. But he pointed out that, if their internal polling has them up by four, usually internal polling favors the person that's polling by about 4 points consistently. And I think this campaign's going down. What they're really hoping will happen is Graham Platner's going to win next Tuesday. He's going to win the Democratic primary. And then he will have till the 26th, I believe, to get out in an obscure Maine law that would allow the party to replace the candidate that won the primary with their candidate of choice. In other words, in the old Biden-Harris switcheroo-y where the voters be damned and they will have a chosen candidate that they will put in instead. Now, here's the problem. They have a big problem here. And it's not just Platner. It's the entire Democratic Party is radicalized. The problem specifically with Platner is that, you know, why wasn't the Nazi tattoo enough? What about what we learned this week that on a Reddit post that this guy talked about how much he loved Nazi Germany helmets, Nazi gear? How is it he had the Nazi tattoo for nearly 20 years, nearly two decades, and only decided to get rid of it? I didn't know what it was. I had no idea. I didn't know. Well, you know what a Nazi helmet looks like, and you think they're really cool. That's what he's, you know, something to the effect that he said. put aside the Wall Street Journal, New York Times. This is all coming from Democrats, by the way. This is not a Republican hit job, in spite of what the media would want you to believe. It's just simply not. But Plattner and his wife describe messages, you know, that he was apparently very, very descriptive. Let's put it that way. Okay, put that aside for a second. Is that as bad as, you know, wishing a brave soldier who did, what, 4 or 5 tours of duty dead? I mean, pretty sick stuff. Blaming sexual assault victims, suggesting that women take responsibility, avoid getting effed up on alcohol and act like an adult, downplaying military sexual assault reporting challenges. He's a self-avowed communist. He's referred to cops as bastards. You know, never mind the other slurs about, you know, on gay and lesbian issues and everything in between. Anyway, he inked this Nazi tattoo in 2007. I mean, it's not like it's an old issue, but he only got rid of it for political expediency. Here's where it gets very, very entertaining. And we'll actually do this later in the program. We have Chris Hahn of The Chris Hahn Show and Doug Schoen, Democratic pollster, both Democrats. And I'm going to bet Chris Hahn is going to duck and dodge and weave. And Chris Hahn of The Chris Hahn Show is not going to want to answer. He used to work for Chuck Schumer, and I think Chuck is a moral coward. And you ask yourself, why Chuck Schumer 5 times, we're going to defeat Susan Collins and we're going to take back control of the Senate? Because you cannot, if this was any Republican with a Nazi tattoo, this is the party, their closing message in 24 and their message about ICE and law enforcement. What is the mantra? You know, Nazi, fascist, racist, Gestapo, wash, rinse, repeat. Now they've got a real candidate with a real Nazi tattoo. Only got rid of it because he decided to run for the Senate and they won't condemn him. Now, I mentioned Ed Markey, Senator, Massachusetts. He's finding himself in the same position as every other Democrat. Looks like he's going to be their nominee and they care more about his socialism, his radicalism, that they're going to forego. They're just going to ignore all of these controversies surrounding this lunatic. If you want to know why the generic ballot is shifting, this is part of the reason. People are smart. Americans are smart. They're getting hip to the fact. And if you listen to this program or programs like it, or watch Hannity, the TV show, watch our podcast, you're ahead of the curve. Understand that. And they're just catching up because people are busy. I'm not blaming people. I wish everybody would listen to the show. So this is Ed Markey being asked about Graham Plattner. Listen to this.
12: I also want to ask you about embattled Maine Senate candidate Graham Plattner. Two sources tell MS Now he is in D.C. today to meet with Senate Democrats. It comes amid this new controversy, the reports that he sent sexually explicit messages to multiple women while he was married, and he's still married. Are you planning to meet with him today, and do you support his campaign at this point?
13: Yeah, I don't have any plans today, but I do know that he is campaigning on health care costs, on food costs, on gasoline costs, on the impact that Trump economic policies are having upon the lives of people who live in Maine. And that is the issue which American voters, Maine voters, are going to want to have the focus on for the rest of this year. And he is putting those issues front and center for the voters to see every single day.
0: Now, if you listen to Democrats, let me tell you, and why are the Democrats dumping all this information on Plattner? And that is my hypothesis. That's my theory. Can I prove it? Nah, not 100%. Does it make complete sense? Yes, it does. They did the same thing with Mr. Fang Swalwell. He was getting too close to getting the nomination. They all knew for a long time he had these issues. And so they decided he'd be a liability and they went in for the political, you know, takeout shot. And, you know, meaning get him off the ballot. And they're doing the same thing with Plattner. And Maine has a provision that if he voluntarily gets off the ballot within 2 weeks after the primary election, if assuming he wins, they can then, the Democratic Party of Maine, replace him with the candidate of their choice. Janet Mills now reminding people, I'm still on the ballot, by the way, even though I bailed out of the race. So it is what it is. Then they got a James Tallarico problem, who refers to his female neighbors as neighbors with uteruses. Okay, very bizarre. This is the guy that says modern science recognizes that there are more than two biological sexes. There are six. I think I'm going to have to offer a prize to the caller around this great country. We've been putting out the call for days. If you know what the other four are, please call the program. I don't know what they are, and I'm not being cute. I have no earthly idea what the other four sexes are. You know, or God is non-binary. I mean, he's sticking to that. If you're a Christian, I'm a Christian. I believe in the Bible. I'm a Bible-believing Christian. I try to be a good Christian. Nobody's perfect. All have sinned and fallen short. So I'm not preaching. I'm not proselytizing. However, but the Lord's Prayer it does start with our Father. Not our father, not our mother, not a he or a she, or non-binary. Didn't start that way. This is a guy that supports, has no problem with men and women's sports, said, you know, all of this. God is non-binary. He wants a welcome mat at the border. A neighbor that's a female is viewed as a neighbor with a uterus. I mean, just one bizarre position after another. And now he's trying to back off all these. No, I didn't really mean it. It's being taken out of context. We've been playing them for you over and over again. I won't do it now. He wants to run a vegan campaign. This is going to be a vegan campaign in Texas. In Texas, a border state. Yeah, we're going to put out the welcome mat on the border. People of Texas don't want this. And a vegan state. How many ranchers in every Texan I know loves meat? I love meat. So anyway, it's not exaggerated. It's real. So here's the party. Mamdani, Plattner, Tallarico, the squad, AOC and company, Grandpa Bernie, Pocahontas, Chucky Schumer, and Hakeem Jeffries, leaders in name only, are scared to death. They don't want to alienate that crazy base. 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We have a debt of gratitude for all of them. 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
27: The different color noises, white noise, brown noise, pink noise. Brown noise is deeper, has lower frequencies, it's got more bass, minimalizes that higher frequency. Mm-hmm. And I didn't really know this, but apparently you can liken some of these to sounds in nature. And apparently brown noise is more akin to like a river rapid or a heavy rainfall or thunder.
28: Because there's also white noise and pink noise, you think brown noise is just named after the color brown. Wrong. There was a scientist named Robert Brown from Scotland.
27: White noise is used, aside from just sleeping, a lot of times with like noise-canceling headphones and stuff, mm-hmm. masking other sounds.
28: Pink noise is a little different. It's kind of like the compromise between white noise and brown noise.
27: As far as which one is best for sleep, there have been some very middling studies over the years. But at Oxford in 2017, they said that they fell asleep 40% faster listening to white noise, but their overall sleep was about the same.
28: Okay.
27: There was a study in 2017 from Northwestern of 13 older adults, and they said pink noise provided deeper sleep overall and improved ability to recall words.
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0: All right, all your tax dollars, Oz says it's hundreds of billions. We're going to try and get to the bottom of a new bill passed in the House yesterday. We'll tell you about that. And Chris Hahn, Chuck Schumer, acolyte disciple coming up.
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3: From ABC News, I'm Brian Clark. The New World screwworm is an invasive fly. It preys on livestock and can have major impacts on the beef industry. And now it's been spotted on a ranch in South Texas. The Secretary of Agriculture, Brooke Rollins, told Congress that the government's surging resources to the area, but she also informed President Trump more money is needed to make this a permanent solution.
4: We're going to need $1 billion to launch a new facility, to break ground, to really invest on the other side of the border, to slow down.
3: Today, the president set to introduce a plan to spend about $700 billion to boost the coal industry. The push would also include the nation's first new coal plants to be built in more than a decade in Alaska and West Virginia. Ohio borders West Virginia, and Acting Attorney General Todd Blanch was there today for an administration announcement announcing charges against over a dozen people that the federal government says ripped off state and federal assistance programs, part of the anti-fraud push.
7: Against 14 defendants allegedly involved in fraud schemes targeting over $50 million here in Ohio.
3: The acting attorney general also said he's honored and humbled that President Trump plans to nominate him to the position permanently, but some Republicans have shown hesitation, citing his role earlier as the president's personal lawyer. The vote counting continues in California almost 2 days after the primary vote ended, and ABC's Alex Stone says that's fueled some conspiracy theories.
8: But President Trump is today making claims without any evidence that Democrats are intentionally holding up the vote and trying to steal the election. Republicans are currently among the top vote getters and results coming in here. President Trump is also claiming the U.S. attorney is investigating the vote, which the U.S. attorney's office in L.A. is not confirming.
3: Former National Security Advisor John Bolton's going to plead guilty to one count of illegally retaining classified information and pay over $2 million. 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
19: With continuing team coverage, I'm Amber Philpott from WKYT News. The brother of the man convicted in the death of Bardstown mother Crystal Rogers has been arrested. 46-year-old Nicholas Houck, the brother of Brooks Houck, was arrested today. Kentucky State Police say he committed perjury between 2015 and 2023. Houck was taken into custody without incident. The investigation continues. A former Lexington pastor has been sentenced to prison after admitting he sexually abused a young member of his congregation. 48-year-old Zachary King will spend 13 years behind bars. King pled guilty in March to multiple counts, including first-degree rape and sodomy, unlawful transaction with a minor, and using a minor in a sexual activity. In addition to his time behind bars, he will also have to register as a lifetime sex offender as part of his plea agreement. A mother and son charged in connection with the 1992 Boyle County cold case appeared in court today. Anthony Manning and Barbara Manning appeared virtually today from the Boyle County Detention Center and pled not guilty. Anthony is the estranged husband of Anna Manning, who was last seen in 1992. Human remains were found on a property connected to the Mannings just last month. He's charged with murder, his mother complicity. Both are being held on a $2 million bond. Amber Philpott, WKYT News for News Radio 630 WLAP.
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22: Good afternoon. First look at outbound Richmond Road. That earlier crash we had the circle has been cleared. So back to normal Richmond in the circle. I don't see major problems on alumni either. Just as slow as traffic. And we'll say Yellowstone to Man of War. That's about it. Outbound. Officer Dunn with Skywatch traffic.
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14: 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It's hurricane season. 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
11: Clear skies will be around for this evening, as it's going to be a very nice one across our area. Then as we go into the overnight, we will add a few clouds as we see those overnight lows down into the upper 50s to low 60s. Should be a pretty pleasant night. We then move into your Friday, where we'll start out with partly cloudy skies. Those partly cloudy skies will continue into the afternoon, as it's going to be a very nice and warm day. High temperatures will be into the low to mid 80s. From the WKYT First Alert Weather Center, I'm meteorologist Ben Beddoes.
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0: I'm Michelle McPhee, and in my new podcast, Kingdom of Fraud, I'm unraveling the strangest criminal alliance I've ever reported on, a polygamist from Utah and an L.A. Armenian businessman.
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0: 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A polygamist from Utah and an L.A. Armenian businessman.
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5: From ABC News, I'm Brian Clark. President Trump in the Oval Office announcing plans to boost the nation's coal industry.
6: As a result of the $700 million investment that I'm announcing today, we will protect 14 coal plants and 42 coal mines. It's a tremendous number. And build two new coal plants and one massive new export terminal because we're exporting coal.
5: Two plants to be built would be in West Virginia and Alaska, and they would be the nation's first new coal plant since 2013. The president says he wants to nominate Acting Attorney General Todd Blanch to the position permanently, and Blanch told reporters in Ohio today he's honored and humbled when it comes to getting confirmed.
7: I was confirmed a year ago to be the Deputy Attorney General. I still am the Deputy Attorney General. I will work with the senators. I have a good relationship with the Senate on both sides.
5: But the path could be unclear. Some Republicans say they want more clarification about Blanche's past work as President Trump's personal attorney. The president's one-time national security advisor, John Bolton, is set to plead guilty to a charge of mishandling classified information. Sources tell ABC Bolton's going to pay more than $2 million in fines. 1 week to kick off for the World Cup, a new potential headache in Los Angeles. SoFi Stadium workers set to vote on whether to authorize a strike. ABC's Alex Stone says part of their ask is increasing pay to $30 an hour.
8: The other thing that they are saying is they don't like that FIFA is demanding that they give up their social security numbers and fingerprints to do background checks. And they say they feel like this is going to turn into immigration enforcement. FIFA is saying no, that this is something that they need to do for security.
5: An appeals court in Colorado reversed homicide convictions against two paramedics in the 2019 ketamine overdose death of Elijah McClain. New trials have been ordered. 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
10: With continuing team coverage, I'm Amber Philpott from WKYT News. The brother of the man convicted in the death of Bardstown mother Crystal Rogers has been arrested. 46-year-old Nicholas Houck, the brother of Brooks Houck, was arrested today. Kentucky State Police say he committed perjury between 2015 and 2023. Houck was taken into custody without incident. The investigation continues. A former Lexington pastor has been sentenced to prison after admitting he sexually abused a young member of his congregation. 48-year-old Zachary King will spend 13 years behind bars. King pled guilty in March to multiple counts, including first-degree rape and sodomy, unlawful transaction with a minor, and using a minor in a sexual activity. In addition to his time behind bars, he will also have to register as a lifetime sex offender as part of his plea agreement. A mother and son charged in connection with a 1992 Boyle County cold case appeared in court today. Anthony Manning and Barbara Manning appeared virtually. virtually today from the Boyle County Detention Center and pled not guilty. Anthony is the estranged husband of Anna Manning, who was last seen in 1992. Human remains were found on a property connected to the Mannings just last month. He's charged with murder, his mother, complicity. Both are being held on a $2 million bond. Amber Philpott, WKYT News for News Radio 630 WLAP.
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11: Just check the exit ramp from the outer loop of the circle to Tate's Creek. It is back open. 75 north and southbound looks okay. Don't forget 64 westbound as you approach Midway. We're down to one lane again because of the construction today. We're seeing backups there prior to the 65. That's westbound on 64. Officer Don with Skywatch traffic.
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19: Clear skies will be around for this evening, as it's going to be a very nice one across our area. Then as we go into the overnight, we will add a few clouds as we see those overnight lows down into the upper 50s to low 60s. Should be a pretty pleasant night. We then move into your Friday, where we'll start out with partly cloudy skies. Those partly cloudy skies will continue into the afternoon, as it's going to be a very nice and warm day. High temperatures will be into the low to mid 80s. From the WKYT First Alert Weather Center, I'm meteorologist Ben Beddoes.
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30: Welcome to the Big Blue Insider. Dick Gabriel with you. Thursday edition of our program here in the garage. And back in the saddle after taking last night off because of a minor, well, it was minor to begin with, medical procedure. Had a little more skin cancer taken off. Turned out to be a little more complicated than we thought. But they think they got it all. And shout out to Bluegrass Dermatology, the fine folks over there. Dr. Thompson and her crew. And again, use that sunblock, folks. I have been using it, but sometimes these things just sneak through. Sometimes it's skin damage that's been there for a long time. You know, maybe since I was a kid, it got started, according to the doctor, so you just don't know. Play it safe, use the sunblock, and get yourself checked. That's the thing. Now, coming up tonight, we're going to talk with our West End Bureau Chief, Gary Moore, which we ordinarily do on Wednesdays, and Jeff Pecoro of the UK Network. Also, Tom Hart from ESPN will join us. Tom was the TV voice for the Morgantown Regional. I know a lot of you listen to Darren, and often I sync the phone to the TV. I really like Tom's call, though, and we will hear from Tom about just the crazy atmosphere and the incredible baseball games. And some of it was really good. Some of it was sloppy, which made it even more intriguing. But Tom Hart will join us as well coming up at the bottom of the hour. Much to discuss about Kentucky baseball, basketball, football, per usual. But let us start with the decision from Milan Momcilovic. And this came, of course, as you know, the announcement right after the baseball Wildcats suffered that loss. So it took a lot of the sting for the Big Blue Nation out of what they were feeling from baseball. They were able to feel a lot better after the decision from basketball. That is not the takeaway at all from what the baseball program accomplished, but it was huge, as you well know, for Mark Pope and the Wildcats. And it was something that, of course, they needed, but you just didn't know. And through this process, when he was losing out on recruits, out on portal people. At one point, I talked to a friend and I said, you know, Mark Pope, and I don't know if he has this in him, but he needs to do what Rick Pitino did with Travis Ford. And this is before he got the kid from Baylor and paid him $7 million or whatever it is he paid him, Tunde Yusufu. I said, he's got to get to these recruits at some point and say, look, take it now or we move on. And that's a risk. That's a gamble. Honestly, I don't know that that's in Mark Pope's DNA. I don't know if he can present that way. Rick Pitino certainly can, with that New York accent, with that attitude, with that swagger, the way he carries himself. He's Rick freaking Pitino. He won two national championships. And he can sell that. I don't know that Mark Pope can sell it, but it works for Rick Pitino. And Aaron Torres, who is a blogger, a podcaster, and is big on Kentucky, but he's also big on Rick Pitino, talked about exactly how things went down for St. John's.
0: This is what a great recruiter does, right? And we've seen, listen, everybody misses on guys. So this is not like a tear down any individual. Obviously, we know, you know, Mark Pope's kind of gotten a reputation for not being able to close, whatever. But this is what a great recruiter does. What Rick Pitino just did on Wednesday night, and all day Wednesday, and whenever these conversations started, what he essentially said was this. He said, listen, this is not an open negotiation, okay? What do you want? How much money? What is it going to take? What role? But let's get it done. But let's make sure to get it done tonight, okay? And I think that that is elite recruiting. That is elite negotiation. Basically, listen, I don't know exactly how the negotiations went down, but my guess is Rick Pitino probably went to this kid and his agent and said, what is the number that you want? We can get you the number, but there's no negotiation. There's no, we'll come back to you tomorrow and maybe on Tuesday. And, you know, what about the week? No, no, no. We'll get you the number that you want, but we need a commitment right now. And that was the coolest part. Withdraws from the draft while committing to St. John's. Credit to Shams Charania with the first piece of official news on that. And Tunde Yusufu signed with St. John's, and it was announced by the school on Thursday morning. So this is not he's committed, but who knows? Unless no. He is quite literally signed, sealed, and delivered.
30: That's Aaron Torres talking about Rick Pitino and St. John's and the way Pitino does business. And as I said, I don't know that Mark Pope can pull that off. You know, you got to do you, but maybe he can work that in to his pitch, his presentation at some point. Say, look, got to have an answer now or we got to move on. Now, you got to have somebody else in your hip pocket, I would think. Otherwise, it's one heck of a gamble. And

0: Coach Pope's bringing in good people in the locker room, so that's kind of another big thing for us. I'm super excited to get on campus here soon and then get to work.
1: That's Trent Noah talking to WKYT. Channel 18, BBN Tonight, caught up with Malachi Moreno. He reacted to the prospect of adding another Eminem to the roster.
2: It's great. He's a shooter. He's the best shooter in the country last year, so we knew we needed it, and he fits Pope's offense perfectly, so we're going to be dangerous. Everybody has their own preference, and it definitely sucked from being out of the tournament, but now we got him on the team, so now we got nothing to worry about.
1: That's Malachi Moreno, who also spent some time in the studio with the BBN Tonight folks, talking to Maggie Davis, and among the other things he discussed was being a veteran, coming back to the ball club.
3: It's another challenge that I'm willing to accept, being one of the few returnees, with Cam, with Trent, Braden, and Reese. And we're guys that have been through the system and kind of the guys that really got to, show the other guys the ropes. But we're also the ones that have to come in and set the tone from day one, because we were a part of the team last year and the way we went out was not the way we wanted to go out. So I think that's going to be a big message for me throughout this 8-week course we have in the summer, was just remembering how we felt every loss last year and how we don't want to go through that again.
4: Gosh, how will that drive you, not just this summer, but next season too?
3: A lot. I think last year was a pretty up and down season. We were battling with a bunch of injuries and guys fit new roles. So there was a lot of change, but we worked with what we had. And we made the tournament. So it was pretty successful from what people thought we were going to do, in early January. So, but we didn't accomplish what we wanted. And I think that's just going to sit in the back of my mind as I go through this 8-week course. And as we go into next season, was I'm going back, I'm going to win. And everybody's going, you're going to have to come with me.
1: And everybody's happy to do so. The Big Blue Nation, the players, the media, we're hoping en masse. And yeah, I'm including the media. And I mean traditional media, not social media, just fans on websites, that next season is a lot more pleasant and palatable. Because as a member of the media, the mainstream media, traditional, old school, I don't say we, they, I'm not a part of the team, but I cover the team. And I can tell you this, it's a lot more fun to cover a team that's successful. And not everybody can win the championship. I get that. But a team that at least is going in the right direction and playing well, and you don't have to report on this injury, that injury, the drama. It's a lot more fun to cover a team that's in good shape and is winning and makes a great run toward the end of the year. Just like Mark Pope's team 2 years ago, his first team. That was fun. And yeah, they had a lot of injuries, but they were better equipped to overcome them just because of the roster makeup. And this year's roster is made up a lot better than last year's, no question. That's not a knock on anybody in particular. It's just that last year, because of the injuries, and they were huge, they just couldn't overcome that. And who could? What team could overcome losing your starting point guard? And at the time, at one point, they had 3 point guards, and 2 of them left, and they were down to 1. They lost him. And you gamble on Jaden Quaintance, and I'll always say, that's a gamble you've got to take. He was worth it. And there was a blessing in disguise there with him out. Malachi Moreno blossomed, didn't he? To the point where Kentucky almost lost him to the NBA draft. But I do believe if this roster stays healthy, this is going to be one heck of a basketball season. Somebody else who thinks this could be a good season is Travis Branham, National Recruiting Coordinator for 247 Sports. He was talking to Kyle Tucker, the former UK beat writer, on Kyle's podcast, The Assist, about what it meant for Kentucky to snag Milan Momcilovic.
5: Significant. And Malachi, yeah, there's a realistic possibility he was staying in that draft. Talking amongst my NBA sources and some of my most trusted sources in the NBA, they were telling me that there was a first-round promise that was coming across his desk amidst this process. However, they bring him back, and he is exactly what Pope wants in a 5-man, like we saw out of Amari Williams, but I think he could be better than Amari Williams that we saw a couple of years ago. Maybe not as good defensively, but I think and as talented of a passer as Amari was, I think you can trust Malachi with the basketball more than you could trust Amari Williams. There's a lot of decision-making errors and concerns that we saw with Amari Williams over the course of that season. And I think there's a little bit more off

0: defensive gains from Malachi Moreno that Amari Williams had. And I think the trajectory that I've seen from Malachi, having watched him since he was a freshman in high school, he's a player that has consistently gotten better. And I thought the growth he showed last year going from a senior season in high school to what he showed last year was really impressive. I didn't expect that level of impact that he had in that type of pattern that you see out of a player like Malachi Murray, who just learns and adapts quickly and makes these progressions throughout the course of his career, is very notable. And you're going to anticipate he's going to make a big jump for his sophomore season next year. Be more physical, be stronger, add more to his game, be more feel within the rhythm of the offense and be that connecting piece out on the perimeter as they play through these Zoom actions with Mom Chilovich and Cam Williams and Zoom Diallo and everybody else. So I think his addition is going to be significant. And if they didn't have those two, I don't think there'd be hardly any hopes of an NCAA tournament berth next year.
1: 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So it may be a lot of fun for UK basketball fans this year. If the football cats stay healthy as well, it should be a fun season. We'll talk about that on the other side of the break. 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
1: Welcome back to the Big Blue Insider. Coming up in just a few minutes, Tom Hart of ESPN and the SEC Network will work the Morgantown Regional Baseball Tournament. Just the crazy games and crazy atmosphere there. in Morgantown. So we'll talk to Tom coming up in just a few minutes. And I had never been to West Virginia U. I've been to Fairmont many times. My father went to West Virginia U. I grew up, was born and raised in Fairmont. I drove by the house, my grandmother's house, where my father was actually born, and on Market Street. Went over a couple of blocks where my cousin grew up on Pittsburgh Avenue. It was great, and a lot of memories come rushing back. But I also drove through Morgantown's campus, West Virginia U's campus, and I had never been through there. I had never gone up for basketball, either the men's game they had a few years ago when Knox went off and brought Kentucky back, or the women's tournament this past year, which was really great. Kentucky had a big lead, had to hang on, you might recall. But the atmosphere was incredible, and they just love their sports at WVU. They're very proud of the Mountaineers. We'll talk to Tom Hart about that coming up in just a few minutes. Gary Moore, our West End Bureau Chief, is going to join us, usually with us on Wednesday, but we were out having surgery yesterday, so Gary has slid over to today. Now, it's football countdown time. A lot of different people, services, whatever, counting down. I started doing this about 15 years ago with WKYT and the Big Blue Insider website, which has gone dormant since then, I'll admit.
4: There's a lot of ties to Kentucky for me, being a native Kentuckian and my dad playing at Kentucky from 1980 to 1984, growing up a part of Big Blue Nation, a crazy fan, going to games at Commonwealth Stadium every single Saturday. It just felt like home. It felt right. But I'll tell you this, the nostalgia does wear off. And you got a job to do. And so I know or knew taking this job would be a big step for me, but I would have never left Oregon if I didn't feel like I could win. And so I'm really excited about the opportunity to compete here at Kentucky in the best conference in college football. And the last 6 months have been wild. You know, I was the offensive coordinator at Oregon and the head coach at Kentucky at the exact same time, which was pretty chaotic, but have a great staff, have great people around me that help me navigate these waters, and excited about what's to come.
1: What's to come before we know it is summer camp. And then the next thing you know, we'll be counting down the minutes until opening kickoff against Youngstown State. I guarantee you the staff won't overlook Youngstown State, but fans will, naturally, because Alabama's up after that. But it's just all about building a culture at Kentucky, putting his stamp on things the way Mark Stoops did. Very successful for a while, and Will Stein looking to do the same sort of thing, and that is putting his stamp on UK football.
4: Yeah, I mean, I think it first starts with connection. Like we talk about our DNA traits, you know, stuff that I learned not just from Dan, but from Jeff, from a lot of guys, and how we want this team to look. We want to be super connected, guys that truly play for one another, guys that bleed for the blue and the white, and a coaching staff that is pouring into these players. And so the connection is definitely number one. You know, we're going to be super accountable to each other, play within the system, do our job. You know, I want to be mentally and physically tough. You know, we put $3 million into our weight room just recently and transformed that into a state-of-the-art facility for our players. They're working out right now in summer to create that toughness that we need going into fall. And a team that wants to sacrifice for each other, that wants to do stuff for the Kentucky on the front so the name on their back prospers. But I'm excited about them. And I want them to really embody me and my spirit as well, like cut it loose. Like put the ball down, spot it, let's go play football. Let's not be worried or nervous. If we're prepared, we play clean. You know, I think this is a team that can be dangerous this year.
10: You got guys who want to run through a wall here and that. Well, one thing about connectivity and playing for each other, man, how much more challenging is that right now when you look at the transient nature of the game where guys are leaving, guys are looking to get the next thing. There's so much going on with the portal. How do you get that connectivity and make sure guys want to play for each other when they're constantly moving?
4: Yeah, I mean, I think first you got to get to know each other, right? Like we do a whole curriculum on Wednesdays. We get our guys in small groups and we started off, Jim, just tell your story. Like let these guys know who you are. Who are the characters in your life? What's the setting of your story? Where are you from? What are some tough things that you've gone through? What are some great times in your life? And when you can open up, especially as a young male in college football, to me, that creates a bond initially that, hey, this guy, he went through some things, same things that I did. All right, this kid who might have grew up a certain way that I didn't know, like he's gone through some crap that, man, I can level with him or I can bond with him in a certain way. So I think that's where it starts. It's really just get to know each other. And, you know, the greatest you know, thing in my life that I've ever been a part of besides my wife and my kids is being on a team. Everybody still loves being on a team, especially the ones that you know, that the people to your left and your right. So it doesn't come easy, but it can still be done in today's, you know, college football.
1: That's Will Stein talking to Jim Rome. And Rome asked a great question about building culture in this day and age when everybody's on the move. And you might know your teammate for a few weeks before you start playing. So how do you get to know him so you can dig down and work together? I thought last year's team did that fairly well. For all the shortcomings, I thought they did that fairly well. But it's a new challenge now. It'll be a new challenge every year. So this is going to be interesting. Tom Hart next, 630 WLAP.
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1: Welcome back to the Big Blue Insider. Joining us now is one of our favorites. He's been on the program with us before, but you hear him and see him on ESPN and the SEC Network, Mr. Tom Hart, who worked that Kentucky-West Virginia series. It was the Morgantown Regional, basically, but turned into just a great back and forth between the Wildcats and the Mountaineers. Tom, have you had a chance to catch your breath yet?
19: Holy smokes, Dick. That was amazing. You know, I've covered college baseball all over the country, from Coral Gables to Corvallis and 100 stops in between those two. I don't know, and I'd love to get your feedback on it too. I don't know that I've ever been in an atmosphere like that. And that's all due respect to Alec Box Stadium at LSU and the dude in Starkville and other great, you know, locations. But man, oh man, that felt equally like, you know, a steel cage match at times, and then with the intensity of it. And then at other times with the sloppiness, it felt like a middle school cafeteria food fight at other times. So I think we got a little bit of everything.
1: I couldn't agree more, and you put it perfectly well. And the thing is, you talk about atmosphere, and of course, KPP is new to this, but they've had some great crowds at Kentucky Regionals and at the Super a couple of years ago. But, man, and I'm a little biased because my father went to WVU. This was my first trip on campus since I was a kid. But all of it, the standing room, there was three people deep on the concourse. The hospital parking lot with the tents, 100 feet up? And the people on the hill that, you know, looked like they might slide down at any minute. And, man, those fans were into it, weren't they?
19: They sure were. By the way, we were told that hospital parking lot, that was the hospital, the med center, was still operating.
1: Yeah.
19: And so if you drove by the parking lot, there was one lane set aside that was labeled patients. And you know, at any time, I'm not sure that, you know, how many people needed to be in there, because it looked like there were more patients that were needed. I was at, my buddy asked me about it, and he said, what's the difference? You know, why was it so intense?
1: Yeah.
19: And I compared it. I said, let me kind of break down West Virginia for you. Obviously with Appalachia, there's some similarities to Kentucky,
1: right?
19: But it's a state of only 1.8 million people. They don't have a major league franchise of any kind. The Steelers and Pirates would be the closest.
1: Right.
19: And so WVU is their professional franchise. And I think that's relatable to Kentucky fans.
1: Mm-hmm.
19: But think about this. They've never won. They don't have the basketball success that Kentucky has, just to name one sport. And so they're also a fan base with this incredible chip on their shoulder. I think maybe in my lifetime, the closest they got was the 07 football team that was number one,
1: yes,
19: last weekend of the regular season,
1: yes,
19: and lost the finale and missed out on playing for a championship. So it's obviously a deeply proud state, and that is, you know, they might be a little bit new to the baseball scene, but it's no less intense for them if it's baseball or football or whatever they're competing for. And I just think with all the other distractions we have in our world, political and otherwise, AI, data centers, this, that, the other, man, there was nothing AI about that.
1: No,
19: that was as real as you could, experience. And I was walking out Monday night and I thought to myself, you know, because let's also think about this, Dick. You're a fan of a team and you win a game, and it is human nature to say, start second guessing even after you've won, right? I mean, it happens all the time with Kentucky basketball. We hear it nonstop. Well, we may have beaten this team, but if we don't get our act together.
1: Yeah.
19: On my way out, with due respect to everybody who was in blue, that was the most joyous crowd I've ever been a part of. And I know Kentucky fans don't want to hear that, but I think that speaks to the goodness of their heart and what made it such a fun atmosphere.
1: It's funny you say that, because on the way out of town Tuesday morning, I went through Fairmont one last time, my dad's hometown, and it wasn't big for us growing up, but that whole region, I'm not sure if you know, is really big on pepperoni rolls. That's a huge tradition in that part of the world. So I stopped to get some at this famous bakery that's been open since 1927. And I told the lady as she was ringing me up, I said, yeah, I'm hitting the road. I was here for the baseball. And she's the little lady that made the rolls. Wasn't that wonderful? And I said, yeah, it really was. You know, I said, I am from Kentucky, but yeah. But, you know, and then you add in Take Me Home Country Roads afterwards, which just made the, you guys ran it. You had a player on the air singing it, didn't you?
19: Yeah, we sure did. Armani Guzman, who had, you know, broke Kentucky's hearts 2 years in a row. He had the headset on. We were waiting to do the interview. And I told my producer, I said, you need to let him know that he may be wearing a headset, but he's allowed to sing. And you could see him. You could see him cup the cans as the producer was talking to him. And his eyes got wide and he started singing. I think that I had a producer who told me years ago. He said, Tom, you're going to leave a broadcast. You're going to sign off the air. And 99% of the people who watch that are not going to remember the final score.
1: Yeah.
19: But they're going to remember a moment from the game. And it may be a moment that happens off the court or off the field. It might be, you know, the fat kid eating a snow cone and it falls onto his shirt. It could be anything. And as it turns out, he produced the game a million years ago that I was calling when Kentucky played at South Carolina and Calipari got tossed 37 seconds into the game.
1: Wow.
19: And we re-aired Calipari getting tossed every time we came back from a commercial break. And at one point I said, hey, you know, I think we probably covered that. And he said, No, this is it. This is what people are. It doesn't matter if Tyler Ulis finishes his game with 25 assists.
1: Right.
19: People are going to remember John Robick trying to hold back Calipari with a quarter of his shirt tail out, you know, going after the official. And the fact that it happened 35 seconds into the game.
1: Oh, man.
19: And, man, to see college baseball get the publicity that it deserves, and if it takes, you know, a John Denver song to do it and to sell the atmosphere and get more people on board for next round, then I think that's a win.
1: I agree. But there was so much more to the college baseball weekend than that. I'm going to double back to that as we talk with Tom Hart of the SEC Network and ESPN. And he worked the Morgantown Regional with Kentucky, Pitt, Wake Forest, and Binghamton. And part of this story, of course, was Kentucky bidding for the upset, coming within three outs. That's something, you know, I've been on the beat forever, and a couple guys in the press box asked me, where does this rank in the pantheon of Kentucky disappointing losses? I said number one, because, you know, you're maybe back way back in the 80s when Kentucky fell short by about three innings of going to the World Series under Keith Madison because they couldn't beat Mike Messina of Stanford. But the tournament is so much bigger now. But going into this tournament, you'd seen Kentucky, you'd done your homework. How much did the way this play out, how did it surprise you, if assuming it did?
19: Well, we knew that Kentucky has had trouble with pitching depth, and the defense was second to last in the SEC, and so that was a question mark. And make no mistake, those two things are related, obviously. And we also know that Kentucky, I think at that point, had dropped seven consecutive rubber games.
1: Yep.
19: Right? And I don't know exactly why that is. I certainly wasn't at every one of them. But the pitching depth is a big part of that. to me, what made it so heartbreaking wasn't that Kentucky blew the lead. It's how they blew the lead.
20: Yeah.
19: If Mike Messina comes out there and shoves for 9 innings, you tip your cap and go, man, that guy's going to pitch in the big leagues for a long time. However, when you kick a ball at third base,
20: yep,
19: when you walk in a run, when you balk in a run, when you hit a batter, when you do all of those things that just gift wrap the game for your opponent, that makes it sting even more. Everybody, you know, most games that Kentucky's in, they're a bloop and a blast away from winning it. And so when you've got a 3-run lead like that, you got to throw strikes first and foremost.
20: Yeah.
19: And I understand that Kentucky, I said this on the air, I said this before their first game against West Virginia. I wondered how the atmosphere is going to affect them. And I couched it by saying, of course, every SEC road game that Kentucky played this season was played in front of 5,000-plus fans, which is 1,000 more that were going to be in the ballpark that night.
20: That's right.
19: But none of those series had so much on the line in the end. And therefore, I think big picture atmosphere,
20: yeah,
19: not just the crowd, but the expectations and the pressure and everything that goes into that stuff outside the lines got to that team on Sunday night. And then, you know, Monday night was just a free for all in terms of, I thought Monday night was very well played relative Sunday night, and well pitched, also. So, and West Virginia had the best pitching staff in the Big 12.
20: Yep.
19: And so they're able to go to Dawson Montessa in the ninth or the 10th, maybe it's top of the 10th. He had just thrown 122 pitches the day before, and he's throwing 97-mile-an-hour fastballs. Like, that's not very many people can do. I'm not saying he's going to be Mike Messina,
20: right,
19: but that's obviously a very talented pitcher.
20: Well, you mentioned a bloop and a blast, and I thought, well, Kentucky's kind of going down with a whimper here. Because, and to your point about defense, called or strike three gets through the catcher, that's a run. 2 innings later, they got a guy picked off, and they don't apply the tag properly. That guy scores, so now you've dug a hole. But they come back, and I loved your calls. I saw them on the feeds later on. You sounded a little bit surprised when those balls started leaving the yard.
19: I was. I absolutely was. And I thought the emotion of the atmosphere was real.
20: Yeah.
19: And so two things happened. Number one, I didn't think Kentucky, because of those mistakes you're talking about, down 2 runs, down 5-3, I don't think they had any life.
20: No.
19: You know, I thought it was fait accompli. And then after the second home run, and I said this at one point, the game is tied, but for West Virginia, it must feel that they're now down 5.
20: Yeah.
19: Because they put a bow on all that momentum, and they kicked it over to the other dugout, and they gave it to all the Kentucky fans sitting down the third base line. And so, you know, all of that plays into what made it such a classic contest.
20: We're talking with Tom Hart of ESPN and the SEC Network. More to come on the Big Blue Insider. 630 WLAP.
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20: Tom Hart, my guest from the SEC Network and ESPN. He'll be working the Auburn-Ole Miss Super Regional. And Butch Johnson made some headlines, at least a ripple, Tom, when he referred to what you just described with West Virginia bringing back a guy who had already gone 100-plus pitches to pitch him relief. That Jackson Jelkin did that. That happened all over the bracket. And Auburn's head coach, who is a pitching guru, as you know, expressed some real concern about that. I don't know what the answer is. I don't think you can put limits on it like they do in high school or Little League or whatever. But I think we're going to see more of that now with good pitching spread out all over the country thanks to the portal and NIL dollars. You know what I mean?
19: Well, that's a good point. It really exposes teams in the regional round when you have an extra couple games and or, weather situations. Now, keep in mind, both Kentucky and West Virginia were impacted by having a starting pitcher that didn't get out of the first inning.
20: Yeah.
19: So that put some stress on it, too. I think, Dick, I don't like it when young guys and with their arms are exposed, especially, and there's a sliding scale here, and it's going to sound unfair, but players are part of this equation. There's a difference between throwing a soft tossing lefty who's never going to, wear a uniform again out there for his 140th pitch versus a future first round pick who's got millions of dollars tied up and staying healthy. Yeah. That's just reality. Number one. And then number two, it polices itself when it comes to recruiting, because if you injure an arm, as a college coach or a recruiter, that is almost impossible to come back from.
20: Yeah, you're right.
19: Your parents know, agents know, they will not trust you with their young, major league prospect arm if you have shown, the willingness to put those arms at risk. So I don't think any rules are needed, and I don't mind Butch speaking out about it, but it generally tends to take care of itself in that
20: way. Okay. Well, I'll let you go this. You mentioned the popularity of college baseball, and Take Me Home Country Roads was the story when it came to atmosphere, I thought. But I saw so many comments about, man, college baseball is great. They're now equating it with March Madness. Some of that had to do with the upsets with Georgia Tech knocked out, UCLA knocked out. The worldwide leader has gotten a little more deeply involved. I wish more involved. But why do you think that's happening right now?
19: Well, first and foremost, it's any game seven, right? Or this week it'll be game three. So I give you a comp. I'm not a hockey fan, but I turn it on this time of year.
20: Same.
19: When it's a winner take all.
20: Same. Yeah.
19: And I saw some comments too that said, and I heard it on radio in Atlanta this afternoon. College baseball tournament is now what March Madness used to be. And I didn't agree immediately. I said, well, that's a bold statement. But then I thought about it, and I thought about what made us all fall in love with college basketball, whether that was in the 70s, 80s, 90s, or later. And, yeah, there's great player. I mean, college basketball is in a healthy space right now in right. terms of, you know, overall talent. But we all admit it's a different game, and it's harder to, you know, I think it's harder for the average fan to relate to, you know, a guy making millions of dollars playing for his home state school as opposed to being in the NFL. Not to go so deep down that rabbit hole, but college, and there's two extremes playing right now. In college softball, those young women could be the best of the best. They will never wear a uniform again of any consequence except every 4 years in the Olympics.
20: Right.
19: That's it. They're done. College baseball has this incredible combination of million-dollar players playing alongside guys that can't regularly field the ground ball, you know, or don't have a strong arm, or right. whatever that is.
20: Right.
19: And I think there's something romantic about that you can watch these college playoffs and you can identify somebody like Gavin Kelly for West Virginia, for example. He's going to be in the big leagues for 10 years.
20: Right.
19: He's probably a three-time All-Star.
20: Right.
19: Bell, it's shortstop. He's going to be in the big leagues for 10 years. And then there's others that they share a bus with or a hotel room with or a field with that they're never going to play again. And so all of that emotion gets wrapped up into the same yeah. thing. And I think that's the appeal. I think it helps that the NBA playoffs have been blowouts, you know, the last few weeks.
20: Sure, yeah.
19: Getting to this point. And fans want to watch games where they know something is on the line, and this is the last, this is it, do or die, win or go home. That resonates with casual fans.
20: Yeah. There will be guys in an office building somewhere 6-7 years from now saying, hey, I played with Tyler Bell. That guy you see on TV? Yeah, I played with him. You know, we roomed together, whatever. Or I played against yeah. Gavin Bell, Gavin Kelly, somebody like that. That's a great way
19: yeah,
20: to play.
19: Yeah, I had a home run on Max Yale.
20: Yeah.
19: You had right. a home run against that guy that's playing right. for the Dodgers?
20: That's right.
19: Yeah. And by the way, part of that is the way that Major League Baseball has shrunk the minors, and so these top prospects reach even quicker.
20: Yeah.
19: J.J. Weatherholt, who's going to be Rookie of the Year maybe in the National League playing for the Cardinals,
20: that's right.
19: was wearing a West Virginia uniform just 3 years ago.
20: Yes, sir.
19: They're now fast-tracked, and I think that helps sell the college game.
20: And we saw him here in Lexington at the, yep. at the regionals. So that was great. Tom Hart, I can't thank you enough. You know I'm a big fan. You've got the Auburn-Ole Miss Super. Who's going to win that?
19: Gosh, Dick, I don't know.
20: I know. It's tough, isn't it?
19: It's really tough. Auburn's got one of the pitching staffs in the entire country. Ole Miss has what I say are big thighs. I mean, they have dudes that just mash the, yeah. the baseball. Two guys with 20-plus home runs. I honestly think, and I haven't checked the forecast yet, it's going to be dependent on the weather. And
20: wow.
19: if the wind is blowing out and the ball keeps flying like it has all, you know, previous weekend, advantage Ole Miss.
20: Yeah.
19: But Auburn's got incredible arms. And they could win a lot of low-scoring games.
20: Auburn 17-13 in the league. Georgia 15-15. It's a toss-up. Tom Hart, I cannot thank you enough, and I cannot recommend it more. Watching Tom call this super. Who are you working with?
19: I'm working with Todd Walker, College Baseball Hall of Famer, former
20: awesome.
19: LSU great.
20: He's yep. outstanding. Great. Hey, thanks so much. We'll be watching. Have a great time.
19: Dick, great to see you. I'll leave you with two thoughts. Number one, I had my first pepperoni roll in the booth.
20: Attaboy.
19: On Saturday night, somebody brought me one.
20: Attaboy.
19: And secondly, I have a buddy who's from Fairmont, and he said, you know, there's two billboards in West Virginia. The one outside Morgantown says almost heaven. The one outside Fairmont says heaven. I'll leave you with that.
20: Home of Mary Lou Retton and Jared Prickett, a former Kentucky basketball Wildcat.
19: Love it.
20: Tom, have a good time. Thank you, brother.
19: All right, Dick. Thanks, buddy.
20: Hour number two is coming up, including West End Bureau Chief Gary Moore here on 630 WLAP.

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32: Welcome back to the Big Blue Insider. Dick Gabriel with you in the garage on a Thursday, final hour of our program. Coming up at the bottom of the hour, Gary Moore, our West End Bureau Chief, usually with us on Wednesdays, but we were out yesterday, so Gary Moore will join us coming up at 7:30-ish. And, of course, if you're following the NBA, you know that a Kentucky Wildcat, former Wildcat, will win an NBA ring. And right now, Karl-Anthony Towns has a step ahead of both De'Aaron Fox and Keldon Johnson because the Knicks stole game one last night. And if you're not an NBA fan, you might pay attention in the playoffs, but I can tell you it was a pretty good game. It really was. And it was so back and forth. In fact, the Spurs led it, 55 to 48 at halftime. And Knicks opened up an early lead. Spurs came back. It was just a typical yo-yo good NBA game. But in the second half, the Knicks outscored the Spurs dramatically, 57 to 40. And Towns had a great game. Jalen Brunson even better. Brunson, 37 minutes, the former Villanova Wildcat, with 30 points. It took him 31 shots because he was 2 of 9 from the outside, but they couldn't stop him. The Spurs couldn't stop him when they had to. So Brunson ends up with 30. And Carl Anthony Towns had a big game, a lot of great defense on Wemby. They really got physical with Victor Wembanyama, the unicorn. But Towns played 34 minutes, 18 points, 7 out of 15 shooting. Tried a couple of threes, didn't hit any of them, but went 4 for 4 from the line, had 12 rebounds, 4 assists. He did have 4 fouls, but only had 2 turnovers and a blocked shot. So he was huge as well. And I'll tell you, Wembanyama, yeah, he's a great player. But the Knicks beat him up. The Knicks did a great job defensively on Wemby, who was 6 of 21. He scored 26 points because he got to the free throw line a lot. But 6 of 21, he likes to shoot the 3. And as a friend of mine said, let him, because he was 2 for 9 from 3-point land. Did have 12 rebounds, did block 3 shots, but turned it over 6 times. You have to wonder, how many shots did he alter? You know, the way Anthony Davis would alter shots, both in the NBA and back when he was a Kentucky Wildcat. He changed people's minds. They get into the paint and think better of it. But still, it was the Knicks who were the better team last night. Somebody on Twitter flatly stated the Knicks are better than the Spurs. Well, the Spurs were favored to win it, but last night, the Knicks were better. Not much better, but good enough on the road to steal it. Now, meanwhile, back home, the Knicks fans got their outdoor watch party outside of Madison Square Garden. And remember, the city had turned them down for permits to have outdoor watch parties, but they changed their mind. And what they basically said was, okay, we will let you have a watch party outside Madison Square Garden on 33rd Street between 7th and 8th, if you know New York, and a second event at Summer Stage in Central Park. But what they basically said was, you have to behave yourselves. Because the New York City Police Department stepped in prior and said, no, we can't let this happen. Too much is going to happen. There's going to be destruction, injuries, blah, blah, blah. And they're right, or at least in theory. But the city looked hard and fast at the numbers. Look what the playoffs have done for the city of New York. And I'm not talking about secondary market for tickets, but the Knicks postseason, and I'm not sure how you do this, but generated an estimated $202 million in economic activity so far. That could reach a cum of $465 million if the team plays all its possible home games in the NBA Finals. That's according to the city's Economic Development Corporation. Each game, home game, expected to generate about $90 million. And I can relate simply because I was with friends last night, and one of them said he came home. This is a guy who lives in Lexington, has raised his family in Lexington. Said, I get home, and my son, I think his son's a young teen, was wearing a Jalen Brunson jersey. Cost about $90. I don't know how much of that Jalen Brunson gets. You know, the NBA gets a cut. You know, the Knicks get a cut. This is a kid, one kid in Lexington, KY, so excited about the Knicks and Jalen Brunson, snatching up a Jalen Brunson jersey. So the city of New York does an about face, and the mayor cashing in, Zoran Mamdani, releasing a statement saying, New Yorkers have been waiting 27 years for this moment. That's the last time the Knicks played in the NBA Finals. So the street activity permit office did an about face and agreed on watch parties. And that office sits in the mayor's office, so they make the final call on permits. Earlier had sided with the NYPD.

0: But he got in some foul trouble as well. He had 5 fouls trying to cover Jalen Brunson. So an ex-Cat will get an NBA ring. And Karl Anthony Towns has got the head start thanks to what some critics on social media, including former players, have called a terrible performance by Wembanyama and the worst performance, according to one, in NBA history. That's pretty tough. That's rough. But yeah, Wemby and his first shot at an NBA Finals, not good at all. Oh, and I almost forgot this one. The Knicks had the lead, right, in the Finals. They were in the Finals in 1999, but somebody pointed out on social media that this now is the first time the Knicks have had a lead in the NBA Finals because they lost their first game in 99. They had a lead last in 1994, June 17th. That's the same day that O.J. Simpson and Al Cowlings took a ride in a white Bronco, and whoever posted the caption posted a photo, I guess a screen grab off a TV, with the white Bronco leading the chase of LAPD cruisers that goes on for miles. Yeah, the last time the Knicks had a lead in the NBA Finals was the same day that O.J. took it on the lamb. That brings you back, doesn't it? If you were around and you recall, maybe you were watching the game, suddenly NBC cuts in with this news bulletin and the game was absolutely secondary for the rest of the afternoon. We'll come back and talk more Kentucky football on the other side of the break. Bottom of the hour, Gary Moore, West End Bureau Chief on 630 WLAP.
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0: FM bureau chief. I did want to mention another note on Kentucky football because it is countdown time. Everybody counting down the days until the opening day with Youngstown. I used to do that on the Big Blue Insider website and on Channel 27's website. I started with 50, and I would take the number and show, as a lot of people now are, an image of one of the jerseys. And people now, I like what I did, quite frankly. Of course, I'm biased. But people will, you know, post, okay, 90 whatever days until Kentucky football. And some people are actually posting memories. And in fact, Blue Chips Media had a pretty cool post with the clip from Ventrell Jenkins scoop and score in the Liberty Bowl back in 2008. It was played on January 2nd, 2009. But Jenkins scoop and score came in the second half, actually early fourth quarter, because Kentucky was back and forth with East Carolina. David Jones, you might recall, returned the opening kickoff of the second half, about 100 yards for a touchdown. It really put a spark into the Wildcats. But they're back and forth, and it was a tie game. Lonis Sieber had an extra point block, so it was a tie game. And Micah Johnson, the linebacker, scored. He had a scoop and score, but it got called back. So a great opportunity for the Wildcat defense went by the wayside. But then, a few moments later, this happened. Here's the call from ESPN. Mark Johnson and Bob Davey, the former coach, and you can hear the admiration in the voice of the former coach as he talks through the replay of Ventrell Jenkins scoop and score in the Liberty Bowl. And remember, near the goal line, suddenly there's an ECU Pirate. It was the quarterback trying to chase Jenkins down. Ventrell got him with a classic stiff arm back on January 2nd, 2009.
1: And that might have been another fumble. It's loose. Kentucky, another recovery. Jenkins, a touchdown, a replay, rerun.
2: Let's enjoy this stiff arm right here by the big man. Wow! Did he grab? No, he did not grab the face mask.
1: Pinckney's mouthpiece came out.
2: Mark, that is an unbelievable stiff arm right there. Hey. The mouthpiece flying, the helmet flying. Oh,
3: that's a Larry Holmes jab with a left.
2: Man.
0: And that was the difference for the Wildcats, who had rung up a 6-3 record. Then they lost their last three games, but got the bowl bid, you know, six wins. And Kentucky fans had a great time on Beale Street. Some people turned their noses up at the Liberty Bowl. I had a great time in Memphis, and it was a good game. And Kentucky played well and made plays. That's the difference. Rich Brooks had talent, just as Mark Stoops had talent on his best teams, and good players make plays. That was the difference, but that was a good ECU team. But Kentucky got it done that night, in large part thanks to the scoop and score and the stiff arm by Ventrell Jenkins. I delivered a little bit of a stiff arm myself that night. It was very subtle and gentle, but I will never forget this. This was teamwork at its greatest, folks, on the sideline. I'm working the game for the UK radio network. Game had just begun, and I'm standing there minding my own business, and suddenly a security guard walks up. This was one of those younger guys in a yellow windbreaker. And understand this. I don't know if it's the same now. I got to think it is. Back then, every security guard, I mean, like an usher, every one of them was armed, was carrying a sidearm, was packing. So here comes a guy, didn't have the gun out, but, you know, I take notice of that. He says, "Sir, you don't have the right credential. You have to go upstairs." I say, "Well, you know, I'm on the broadcast crew. We're working a live broadcast here." "Well, you don't have the right credential." And my pass did not say field access or field credential. And I had asked our producer, Mike Dotson, "Am I okay with this?" And he said, "Yeah, you're fine." They said, "You're fine." So I go down. Well, I wasn't fine. And now this guy's trying to get me to go upstairs. But I didn't fight him. I didn't push back. I just smiled. I said, "You know, I really can't do that. I'm on the air. We've got to do this game. I'm sorry, sir." But so I said, "Hey, could I talk to your supervisor? Could I talk to your boss?" "Yeah, he's right over there." So the guy comes walking over, told him the same thing. Well, he said the same thing. But in the interim, I took my microphone, and our producer, Mike, he's the only one who could hear me when my mic wasn't up on the air. I said, Mike, they're trying to get me off the sideline. I need help." Well, Mike instantly ran and found a guy named Harold Grader, who is on the game director staff. And I don't know, he was in the press box. I don't know how quickly he got downstairs, but he did. So these guys are trying to move me. Now the supervisor's trying to make me go. And just then, and I bump into Harold Grader. I saw him at the SEC meetings last year, and I reminded him of this. You saved me at the Liberty Bowl. And he remembered it when I reminded him. And he came up and he told the people, and he had every kind of credential you could have. He said, leave this guy alone. Let him do his job. So a few minutes later, wouldn't you know, they did the same thing to the ESPN sideline cameraman. And this guy pushed back, not literally, but he refused. He barked at him. He said, I'm not leaving. He refused. And they all but took him away in cuffs. He slammed his camera down, or he put his camera down, slammed his headset on the ground, and stalked off. They took him out of the stadium. I'm sure he got back in at some point. Somebody somewhere messed up with credentials, like not giving me and that guy the right kind of credential that tells the ushers who are armed to leave us alone. But yeah, that was quite a day. And I heaved a big sigh of relief, of course, when I was okay. But that guy was done. I didn't see him come back. I did see him at a game recently. I was tempted to go up to him and say, hey, do you remember covering the Liberty Bowl back in January of 2009? Wasn't that a lot of fun? I wanted to find out what eventually happened to him. But from now on, from that point forward, I made doubly sure that any credential I had could get me wherever I needed to go. Sounds like an obvious move, but it doesn't always work out that way, does it? Coming up next, West End Bureau Chief Gary Moore will join us. We'll go through whatever's on his mind here on the Big Blue Insider. Stay with us. More to come on the other side of the break here on 630 WLAP.
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0: Welcome back to the Big Blue Insiders. It's Thursday, but we were off yesterday, so today we present West End Bureau Chief Gary Murray, usually with us on a Wednesday, and usually here with a lot on his mind, as he is today.
18: Two guys, you and me, and a six-pack of sports stuff, and we'll lead it on. In fact, this is an all-baseball edition. Hope you don't mind. All baseball, all six swigs here. The first swig here has to do with, well, a team near and dear to our hearts over there in Fayette County. They were one of the last teams in and one of the last out. Took more than nine innings to finally send UK home. But, wow, what a weekend that you were there for. I know you've talked about it already. But you know what? 3 days later, it still stings. Which is the pact you make with baseball, especially this time of year. It's either elation or anguish, isn't it?
0: There's
18: really no in between on this. But something you can say about UK that was mentioned on Monday during the broadcast, you probably have already mentioned it as well, but they are the only team, the prestigious SEC, the only SEC team to reach four consecutive regional finals.
0: Yep.
18: And out of that, two super regionals plus one College World Series. As we know, the Cats clawed. They played their hearts out. I love that team. Boy, they sure had some heart this weekend. Now what? Well, obviously, we have to wait and see who stays, who goes, who's going to come in. I would hope maybe some reliable back-end pitching. That would be nice, says every coach at every team in the country, for that matter. Too early to say how you feel about next year. We don't know the roster, really, unless you've heard some stuff in the last couple of days. But you know what? If Nick's in charge, we always got a shot, don't we?
0: Yeah, and we have heard. I mentioned earlier Owen Jenkins, the freshman catcher in the portal, but Kentucky basically recruited over him. And that's what good coaches do, as you know.
18: Yep.
0: And Mark Stoops has talked about it. I heard other coaches say this. You sign a kid. Hey, Gary, I just congratulations. Now, I'm going to go try to find somebody better than you. That's the way it works.
18: It does.
0: That's how your team gets
18: better. Happened in basketball, right?
0: Mm-hmm, exactly. And Jenkins had his issues, but he was a freshman, you know. So, and Ryan Schwartz is moving on. That's not a surprise either. Outfielder, catcher, also listed as a pitcher. But that's all college baseball, and that's the age in which we live. But really, before the portal became a huge deal way several years ago, there was so much movement in college baseball because you didn't have to sit out.
18: Yeah.
0: Then they passed a rule that you did, but there was still movement because of the 11.7 scholarships. Maybe you get a third of a scholarly, somebody else can offer you a half or a full. So there was movement. Coaches have dealt with this all the time. Nick Mangione told me this, Gary Henderson, Keith Madison, people wringing their hands about player movement. Baseball coaches just chuckle when they hear that. Welcome to my world.
18: Exactly. Second swig, so upward and onward, we go to the Super Regionals. And if you, Dick Gabriel, had a Little Rock versus Troy Super, what do you know that I don't know? Okay. Like last year when number one seed Vandy and number two Texas gagged on the first weekend, this year, UCLA out, Georgia Tech out, plus Florida State, Florida, A&M, all three out. And but, you know, my favorite losers of the weekend, you know what I'm talking about, that ugly orange school down I-75. Thank you, ECU and VCU. That was just beautiful. Now, I watched the UCLA games over the weekend, having covered that school when I was out there, obviously, and I did some postgraduate work out at UCLA on the Westwood campus. And, Dick, I saw a team that was wilting mentally, physically, under that wire-to-wire number one ranking. They won 51 games going into the weekend, and they lost twice, obviously, to St. Mary's. That St. Mary's, number three in the nation in batting. But St. Mary's did not play a top 25 team all season.
0: Wow.
18: Until they got to Jackie Robinson Stadium. So now what? Who looks like favorites to win it all to you now? Georgia, North Carolina, Cal Poly Technical by any chance?
0: Well, if Cal Poly had its most famous alum playing, I'd give it a much better shot. And that would be one, Ozzie Smith.
18: Yep.
0: You know, he came from Cal Poly. It's Cal Poly San Luis Obispo.
18: Beautiful.
0: And you know that area up there, yeah.
18: Love that campus. Great school.
0: Yeah, I've not had the pleasure. I've driven by it, but when you're driving the Pacific Coast Highway, you keep your eyes on the road.
18: Right.
0: You know, it's better to be a passenger so you can look around. But anyway, I like Georgia. It is a powerful team, an explosive team, but built for its ballpark in Athens. So can it win if and when it gets to Omaha in a bigger ballpark? But I like their coach. I think he's got a lot going on. So I will favor the Georgia Bulldogs, but there are seven SEC teams. Auburn's got great pitching.
18: Yep.
0: And if you look at pitching, that's the way to go. But Auburn's got to get past Ole Miss, which can do some damage. So it's going to be really interesting in the SEC Invitational right now, which is seven SEC teams still alive.
18: Crazy that none of the eight teams that were there last year are back.
0: Wild.
18: To Omaha.
0: A wild.
18: Third swig, staying with college baseball. Someday, probably not in our lifetime, ESPN or whoever is televising the college regionals, that first magical, maniacal weekend with all the teams. Someday, somebody will treat college baseball playoffs with more respect than the so-called worldwide leader in sports did over the weekend. Because last weekend, instead of loading up with do-or-die regional games, ESPN just couldn't give the ridiculous Ocho nonsense 2 or 3 days off. We've talked about this before, but here it was really in gross fashion over the weekend. Instead of an extra channel for fans across the country, some cheering for schools that had never even been in the regionals before, we got ESPN wasting space showing the following. There was breakdancing. There was the Dodgeball All-Stars. The 2024 Wiffle Ball All-Star Game, Adult Kickball Championships, and that wasn't bad enough. The worst one of all, I've got a screenshot of this I'm going to post at 955-GARY. At one point, ESPN, Dick, ran something called the Microsoft Excel Spreadsheet Championships.
0: What?
18: Instead of a regional baseball game. And, you know, why not just farm out all that idiocy to the app? Well, we know why, because they want to put some of the games on the app, so you'll have to go and do it if you're really that desperate to see the games. And I say all of this ranting as a Disney shareholder, because I've got working, Disney used to own us years ago, so I've still got a lot of Disney shares. That crap on the main channels, like ESPN News or on the U, that they ran this stuff on, it's unacceptable. College baseball, Dick, is still too often the Rodney Dangerfield of the playoffs. Absolutely no respect. It was that way this weekend.
0: If it's ever going to change, it'll change now because of the ripple effect on social media. With all these upsets, the great games, the Cinderella stories, if it's going to change, it's going to change now. But that is all because the suits at ESPN, like everybody in broadcasting, and you've spent a career in it, you know they're ratings driven, which means money driven, which means numbers driven.
18: Yep.
0: So let's hope they'll study not just that, but the fan reaction on social media to their disappointment that they can't see the games, but also the revelation that, hey, this is great. How many people posted, this is like March Madness? They started trying to call it May Madness. That doesn't really work. And I talked with Tom Hart about that earlier on the show tonight. He was in Morgantown, where at one point they moved the West Virginia-Kentucky game, one of those games, I don't remember which, to the SEC Network, which ESPN owns. But how many West Virginia fans around the country have the SEC Network?
18: Right, right.
0: You know, I can tell you this, and I stayed in two different hotels. I had to extend my stay because Kentucky did. Neither one of those hotels had the SEC Network. They had several varieties of ESPN, but if you're a West Virginia fan, you're out of luck on that game. Let's hope that they look at everything, not just numbers, but everything, and say, we missed an opportunity.
18: The Ocho's like sports, you know, air quotes, sports for people who don't like sports.
0: Yeah.
18: It's weird.
0: No, it shouldn't happen again.
18: Fourth swig, on to big news from Major League Baseball since you and I spoke last week. Last week, Major League Baseball owners responded to those first proposals from the players on the new collective bargaining agreement. The owners basically released their own message. Read our middle fingers right here. Here they are. Owners want a salary cap. It's now official, all out in the open. No more rumoring about that. What is unofficial, though, is there's already a salary cap for a bunch of teams. Obviously, refuse to spend above a certain level. Salary cap is not about the so-called competitive balance, as commissioners said, and maybe some other owners have said. We already have competitive balance now with Cleveland and Tampa and Milwaukee leading divisions with some of the lowest payrolls in Major League Baseball. All this is about is owners wanting to drive up the value of their teams because they think teams should be worth as much as NFL teams or NBA teams, which ain't going to happen anytime soon. For example, the most valuable NFL team, Cowboys, $13 billion. How about the NBA franchise? Not the Lakers. Golden State, valued at $11-plus billion. And the most valued Major League Baseball team, the Yankees, at $9.4 billion. I ask you, would two or three more billion make these owners happy? No.
0: We talked, as you said before, this is about please save us from ourselves.
18: Yeah.
0: And you can get every owner in line with anything, except if one steps out of line, now it upsets that cart. Yeah, it's about balance, and everybody looks at what LA is spending, but that's no guarantee. I mean, it happened last year, but it's happened before where they've been sidelined with all those fancy payroll players. So, yeah, it's a money grab. And when you go back and look at what those franchises were worth that you just mentioned 10 years ago, it's stunning how quickly they have appreciated in value.
18: Fitz Wig on our six-pack here. Who's the guy from Sporting News that you've had on before? Michael?
0: Mike DeCourcy.
18: DeCourcy, yeah. He's a big salary cap guy.
0: Yeah.
18: He's going to hate this. I don't want to get on a rant here in the words of once great comedian Dennis Miller, but salary caps are anti-player, anti-fan, and frankly, to me, they're just anti-American free market. Let me ask you a few questions here. Have caps on spending kept NBA teams from tanking? Are there caps on how much concessions cost? Did salary caps help the price of parking go down? Before he bought the Mets, did Steve Cohen have a salary cap as a hedge fund manager making over $1 billion a year? Plus, does Pat McAfee work under a salary cap at ESPN? Is Tom Cruise limited to his movie contract salary dictated by Hollywood studios? Obviously, the answer is no to all those questions, which should be the continual and right response Major League Baseball players gives to owners the more they want a cap for their own insatiable greed. Because obviously, as I mentioned, it's not for the players, not for the fans, who still will pay top dollar for everything. Do you think the owners at this point, from what you've seen and heard, will be dumb enough to repeat the 1994 Golden Goose assassination?
0: Yes, I do think they're that dumb. And baseball lost a lot of fans that year, including me. I mean, I came back to baseball essentially for the home run chase
18: right
0: between Sammy and McGuire, like a lot of people, which is why baseball turned away from the steroids and from the juiced ball and all that stuff. But yeah, I think they would. Now, to Mike's point, and Mike makes a good point in his argument, a salary cap, yeah, the guys at the top would hate it, obviously, but it'll help the guys at the bottom. And he crunches the numbers and he makes a good point. But I like your point about concessions and parking, which has nothing to do, because generally those dollars go in a different direction. Those have everything to do with outside interests, which are not going to be affected by the salary cap. Would a salary cap make it easier for a family of four to go to a ball game without forfeiting a vacation further down in the summer? Answer is probably not.
18: Right. That remains to be seen. That's all speculation. You're right. Sixth and final swig. Finally, Major League Baseball saw that the games were getting too long, too boring. So they came up with a lot of fixes. The pitch clock, ghost runner and extra innings, the shift.
0: Man.
18: Yes, exactly. And then the ABS system to challenge balls and strikes, which is a huge fan favorite thing. Now, I love watching that. But what about those pesky check swings, Dick? Some umps will say no swing even if the bat crosses the plate, while other umps will call a strike if the bat doesn't even touch the plate, the plane of it. Well, those inconsistent judgment calls may be on the way out thanks to the new ACS system. That's the latest tech that's being tested as we speak in the minor leagues. The automatic check swing system uses those Hawkeye stadium cameras to see if a bat travels beyond a 45-degree angle from home plate parallel to the foul line. If it does, the check swing is a strike, which means the bat can conceivably cross the plate at 43 degrees and still not be a strike. I say, what if it crosses the plate? Damn it, it's a strike and always will be.
0: What's you know, the frustrating thing about this is they had a rule in place in college baseball that I thought was perfect. And I know this because a buddy of mine is a retired umpire, and he told me about the meeting they had. He was an SEC-ACC ump. And the rule was, if the bat crosses the plane at the front of the plate while the ball's coming across, that's a strike. Now, my buddy in the back of the room said, raised his hand. He said, what if the batter's in the back of the box? And they went, oh, man. But they tweaked it and said, okay, if not the front of the plate, then it's the batter's hip. I thought that because I, as you know, I umpired baseball for 10 years. My brother still does. That makes it so simple.
18: Right.
0: But for whatever reason, they couldn't get everybody on board, and that rule went away, and now here we are. So, this might work, but it could have been and should have been so much easier.
18: I heard in Little League. Oh, wait a minute. He broke his wrists.
0: No.
18: We'll see if that happens.
0: Yeah, exactly. No, you're right. That's a Little League rule. All right. He is Gary Moore, our West End Bureau Chief. We'll come back with a couple of hot reads for Gary on the other side of the break here on 630 WL.
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1: 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Francis Ford Coppola's gangster epic set a new standard not just for movies about the mafia, but for movies in general. Although, if you talk to the people who made it, The Godfather's prospects for success were far from assured. In fact, before its release, they were pretty bleak.
21: And they said, we're finished, this is over. The movie's not going to work. You gotta get rid of those guys. It's a disaster.
1: Then Leave the Gun, Take the Cannoli. My co-host Mark Seal and I strip back the varnish of movie history and talk to never-before-heard-from sources to get at what really made the process so arduous. Leave the Gun, Take the Cannoli is based on my co-host Mark's best-selling book of the same title. And on this show, we call upon his years of research to help unpack the story behind The Godfather's birth from start to finish. We sift through innumerable accounts, many of them conflicting, and try to get to the truth of what really happened. Leave the Gun, Take the Cannoli features new and archival interviews with Francis Ford Coppola.
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0: Welcome back to the Big Blue Insider, Dick Gabriel. Gary Moore, our West End Bureau Chief, here on a Thursday because we had yesterday off. And Gary has lived and worked in L.A. for a long time before moving back to Louisville, L.A., the Louisville area. And as such, he's still a Cardinals fan, but he likes and respects and follows the L.A. Dodgers, who I think are part of one of the classiest moves in the history of pro sports. The Dodgers, for seven consecutive seasons since 2019, have re-signed an outfielder named Andrew Tolles. Tolles has schizophrenia, diagnosed as a schizophrenia, which is a really obviously serious mental disease. And they did that so he could keep access to the team's health insurance and mental health services. So much more prominent now than it was, say, back when Jimmy Pearsall was playing or right. Whoever. Makes you wonder how many former players could really have used better health insurance and mental health services. But Gary, this is the only instance of its type that I've heard of in pro sports. There may be others.
18: Yeah.
0: But the fact that the Dodgers let it be known, I don't believe they're patting themselves on the back. I think this goes a long way in supporting people who are battling this illness. And I couldn't tip my cap any better, any grander than I could to the Dodgers.
18: Why, one reason among many why I've always really liked and respected the Dodgers organization for what they do. And this is another example of that. I was out there covering the Dodgers. This was like, 2017 was when Tolles was playing left field. And he came up, by the way, he was a former Bowling Green hot rod. Came up through the Tampa Bay organization. In fact, he led the league 1 year in batting. And they let him go. The Dodgers picked him up. And he was so good. He was a fan favorite. He ended up making the opening day lineup. It was in May of 2017. He was chasing down, I believe it was Andrew McCutchen's ground rule double, and he pulled up at the wall. He didn't want to hit it, and when he did, he tore his ACL.
0: Oh.
18: From then on, it was downhill. And I think that's what he was already, I think, diagnosed at that point being bipolar, but I think that probably accelerated his mental decline, not being able to play, because he was really, in fact, I think the year before, 2016, he was batting 300 in just about 40-something games.
0: Yeah.
18: And it's really a shame. The Dodgers, they just ran out being able to pay him this year, but they're working on something else to do it. But he's not in good shape down in Florida. His dad is taking care of him.
0: Yeah, but I commend the Dodgers for doing what they can.
18: Amen.
0: And maybe other teams and other franchises and other sports will follow suit. All right, our second hot read. There's such a controversy now with the Brendan Sorsby lawsuits and all that stuff in college football, and it's just going to get worse. But then you hear about stories like this, and you understand why gambling is such a pie-in-the-sky routine for people. DK Sports reporting that one bettor has won $1.71 million off a $2,500 four-leg futures parlay.
2: Wow.
0: Placed back on Valentine's Day. This is a guy, assuming a guy, who bet on Michigan to win the men's college basketball title at plus 500. So not a huge long shot, but yeah. The men's hockey team to win the gold medal at the 2026 Olympics, Winter Olympics, which of course happened.
2: Two for two.
0: I guess that was something of a long shot.
2: Yeah.
0: But that was the shortest shot on the board. He had the Knicks winning the East, the NBA East. And then the Spurs was the longest shot on the board, winning the NBA West.
2: Wow.
0: So he bets a total of 2,500. Now, before game seven of the Spurs playoff series, he was offered, and this is routine, a chance to cash out at $612,212.95 and said no.
2: Wow.
0: He rolled it all on the Spurs winning, and Wemby and company delivered.
2: Wow.
0: To the tune of $1.71 million. I want to go back a year from now and see, you know, has this guy squandered all the money or is he living, you know, a good life, a proper life? But my question to you is, now, what does this do for people who shouldn't be gambling?
2: Right.
0: You know, don't you think they'll look at this? Well, if he can do it, I can do it.
2: Yep. That's the same thing with a lottery, isn't
0: it? Yeah, exactly.
2: And Mega Millions and all that stuff. It's like all it takes is one person to have that big, big check. It's like a friend of mine said, well, that's, you know, if you're playing the lottery, that's just a tax on people who aren't good at math.
0: Yes.
2: But yeah, good. And you know, this guy's smart. This is obviously a smart guy. You know why? Because he didn't place any bets on the College World Series on teams getting into them this year. That's how smart that guy is.
0: Yeah. Well, and this is even more dangerous, if you want to use this word, because betting the lottery, everybody knows that's blind luck. They supposedly there's some kind of strategy, and you know, people have written books about how to win the lottery. Maybe
2: there's
0: some
2: not.
0: Else,
2: there's
0: know,
2: not.
0: Yeah, come on. Especially if you use the computer. But this is a guy with some insight into sports. Yeah, by obviously, and playing hunches and studying up, which is why I think more people will go in this direction because, hey, I know sports. But in the few times I have bet on sports, yeah, horse racing is different. But I have learned to not bet on the team you know the best or you're near them. And that is, for me, Kentucky, because you think you're too smart.
2: Yeah.
0: You know, you think, well, I know this, I know that. I don't have inside injury info, but I've seen this team play. No, it's the cold, disassociated experts who know it all. But this guy dug in and made his money.
2: You said Sorsby. Did you see how many bets he'd made? Was it 60,000?
0: Yeah.
2: Is that
0: yeah.
2: right? Holy cow.
0: And yet, he thinks, and so does his attorney, who's being paid, he deserves to come back.
2: I mean, no
0: he's
2: way.
0: In quote-unquote treatment. But yeah, no, it's...
2: If you're an NFL team, are you going to go for somebody like that in light of what's already happened with some of the other players that
0: that's
2: have been
0: That's a great point. And yet, some people have shrugged it off saying, so what if he didn't play college ball? He'll be in the pros. Will he?
2: Not in this country.
0: I wouldn't
2: maybe.
0: Think. I wouldn't think.
2: Wow.
0: He is Gary Moore. He is our West End Bureau Chief. You can always keep up with him on Twitter or X at.
2: Yes, free tweets, as they still are, available at 955-GARY, where you're at.
0: Big Blue Insider 1. Have a grand weekend.
2: You too, my friend.
0: And that'll do it for now. Thanks to Gary. Thanks to Tom Hart. Thanks to you for listening. That's it. Good night from the garage in Lexington.
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5: ABC News. I'm Dave Packer. President Trump now accusing four GOP congressmen of grandstanding, calling their actions unpatriotic after they helped pass a war powers resolution on Iran,
6: requiring the president to withdraw U.S. forces in Iran unless Congress approves military action. Well, the measure is an uphill battle. It's a sign of the growing fractures within the president's own party over his handling of the war.
5: ABC's Rachel Scott. This is Hezbollah rejects a ceasefire between Israel and Lebanon.
7: Hezbollah's statement is pretty long, and it appears to reject the idea of this deal between the Lebanese government and the Israeli government. Their basic point is summarized in one line, and it refers to the fact that there are tens of thousands of Israeli troops occupying southern Lebanon, north of Israel's border. Hezbollah saying, as long as the occupation exists, the resistance will continue.
5: ABC's Tom Sophie Burridge. President Trump says his administration is using hundreds of millions of dollars to upgrade coal-burning power plants. Trump says he's repurposing funding Congress set aside for renewable energy projects.
8: It was set aside for the Green New Scam, but the Green New Scam is history.
5: President Trump nominating Acting Attorney General Todd Blanche to have the job permanently.
9: We've already seen some pushback from career prosecutors who've since left the Department of Justice. In a statement today, they opposed the nomination. They said Blanche has basically never stopped being Donald Trump's personal lawyer and that confirming him would be a, quote, rejection of the rule of law.
5: ABC's Peter Haralambos. Sources telling ABC News that President Trump's former National Security Advisor, John